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4: Good morning, I'm Chris McCarthy. The US is deploying more troops to Australia as a part of a new base arrangement. More than 2,000 Americans will support the submarine deployments to HMAS Stirling in Perth. Defence Minister Richard Marles says the program will begin late next year.
5: It's actually 1,200 personnel, but there are others coming, like civilians, contractors, family, which bring that number up to what you've just quoted. But this is a really important step in the AUKUS program in Australia acquiring a nuclear-powered submarine capability.
4: One Nation is rejecting suggestions any money raised by a recent public fundraising campaign helped pay for Pauline Hanson's trip to Europe. Sources have told Nine newspapers party funds were used to cover the cost of rooms at a five-star London hotel, including keeping them vacant while she flew to Italy. The party's national director has rejected any suggestions the money came from funding raised by the Fire the Liar campaign. The US president has denied reports the United States is suffering a munition shortage amid the ongoing war with Iran. As the Middle East conflict enters a sixth month, there have been questions about the state of the American military arsenal. Donald Trump has taken to social media to say the US has massive amounts of munitions and is vowing to seek long jail terms for anyone suspected of leaking information. An investigation is underway into a fatal suspected dog attack in Sydney's southwest. The body of a 23-year-old was found at a rural property at Eshkill Park, with police saying initial inquiries suggest he may have been attacked by animals. It's understood as many as 8 unregistered dogs live at the property. GPs will be encouraged to proactively discuss testing for prostate cancer with men over 50 as a part of new detection guidelines. Australia has become one of the first nations in the world to adopt a new framework. Prostate Cancer Foundation Chief of Mission Professor Jeff Dunn says early detection saves lives.
6: This is a great step forward. We're heading in the right direction. We need to make sure we implement it to ensure maximum benefit for the men of Australia.
4: Scientists have used AI to design new, fully functioning viruses. The team in the US says 16 novel viruses were created to infect bacteria, making it the first time whole genomes have been designed by artificial intelligence. And the Attorney General has asked the Privacy Commissioner to investigate the risks posed by smart glasses.
0: Swar Sport.
4: Checking sport, Sharks forward Toby Rudolph is praising halfback Nico Hines ahead of Sunday's derby with the Dragons. The halfback is 4 goals away from breaking Hazmel Masri's record of 35 consecutive goals without a miss. Aussie golfer Carl Phillips has shot a 5-under par 65 in the opening round of the PGA Tour's Wyndham Championship. He's equal 11th, 4 shots off the lead. And Alex de Minaur has let victory slip through his fingers, going down to Cam Norrie in the third round of the Canadian Open. More headlines soon. I'm Chris McCarthy.
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2: Hello, I'm Chris McCarthy. All bird exhibitions will be excluded from the upcoming Royal Adelaide Show amid a surge in H5 bird flu. CSIRO testing has confirmed 32 more infected birds in South Australia, including 3 Australian seagulls. The state's Environment Minister, Emily Burke, says while there have been no detections in agricultural poultry, the decision was driven by exhibitors.
3: Who are worried and maybe thinking, I don't know if this is the best idea to be taking my birds to the show because they don't want to potentially cause spread of bird flu as well. So this is really about acting early, a month out from the show.
2: Flights in and out of Sydney Airport are being delayed by up to 2 hours due to air traffic control staff shortages. It comes as the ATSB launches an investigation into a controller who accidentally cleared a plane to cross into the path of an arriving aircraft last week. Today's delays and disruptions are impacting every airline across both domestic and international services. The opposition claims the federal government's gambling bill could see wagering ads aired during children's television. Labor is seeking to limit TV betting ads to 3 per hour between 6 in the morning and 8:30 at night. The legislation currently has no path through the Senate, with the Coalition and the Greens both calling for it to be strengthened. Deputy Liberal Leader Jane Hume argues it risks watering down already stringent restrictions.
4: And most importantly, we don't want to see the already stringent measures around gambling advertising, particularly during children's television programming hours, reduced. We want to make sure that that is stricter, not more lenient.
2: A court in the United States has fined tech giant Meta $800 million for harming the mental health of children. The ruling in New Mexico is the largest ever against the parent company of Facebook and Instagram, the judge labeling the social media giant a public nuisance. And new research suggests natural sugars from fruit and honey helped fuel the evolution of the human brain millions of years ago. A Sydney University study found naturally sweet foods provided critical glucose before cooking could make starchy grains easy to digest. Lead author Professor Jenny Brand-Miller says the findings explain why we crave sweet foods today.
5: As the brain got bigger and bigger and bigger, it uses lots of energy, glucose energy. From the start of evolution, at least 25% of energy came from sugars.
0: Sport.
2: Checking sport, the Cowboys have buried last week's horror loss with a 30-8 win over the Titans. Haylam Lukey playing a huge role with 2 tries on the Gold Coast, helping North Queensland back into the top 8. FIFA has issued a strongly worded statement of support for its embattled president Gianni Infantino, but UEFA is still threatening a boycott of all European nations from the next World Cup. And Kimberly Lacourte has won Stage 6 of the Tour de France Femme, Swiss rider Marlon Reusser holding the overall lead. More headlines soon. I'm Chris McCarthy.
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2: 2026 will see Penrith Relay for Life celebrate its 25th anniversary, being held on Saturday the 12th of September and Sunday 13th of September 2026 at Harold Court Oval, located at 32 Herbert Street, Cambridge Park, starting at 9 a.m. on Saturday the 12th of September and finishing at 10 a.m. on Sunday the 13th of September. We will be doing 25 hours for 25 years. 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
2: 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Hi, this is John Mayer for Rad. 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
5: Hello, I'm Jefferson Shaw. Flights around the country are experiencing delays as Sydney Airport experiences its worst holdups in 6 months. Domestic and international flights are running up to 2 hours behind schedule due to air traffic control issues. The federal government is denying claims the US has established its own military base in Perth. Over 2,000 Americans are being deployed to HMAS Stirling, nearly double what was declared by Australia. The US has established a naval support service for the site, applying the same terminology it uses for its foreign bases. But Defence Minister Richard Marles argues AUKUS partners will have a rotational presence at HMAS Stirling.
6: What this does is help build our own capability, and it's really important that Australia has a long-range submarine capability. When you take a step back and look at the map, we are a three-ocean nation.
5: Three native gulls are among 32 new detections of H5 bird flu in South Australia, the surge prompting all bird exhibitions to be cancelled at the upcoming Royal Adelaide Show. The US president is angrily rejecting suggestions the United States military is running low on munitions. Sources have said American missile stockpiles, especially air defense systems, are dangerously low as the conflict with Iran enters a sixth month. Donald Trump has taken to social media to deny the claims and threaten long-term jail sentences for those leaking information. Retired Navy Vice Admiral Kevin Donegan has told CNN top military officials would be well aware of the current stock and supplies.
7: Being in this position in a conflict like this also is not unprecedented. You probably recall in Desert Storm, in just 43 days, we shot over 33% of the HARM missiles in our entire inventory.
5: Australia has become one of the first nations in the world to adopt a new framework for detecting prostate cancer. Some of the biggest changes include urging GPs to discuss PSA testing with men from the age of 50 and to expand detection efforts beyond the blood test as well. Prostate Cancer Foundation Chief of Mission, Professor Jeff Dunn, says catching the disease early is crucial to survival.
8: So they are evidence-based, they are proactive, and we are making sure that they are integrated with a focus on reducing harm and assessing risk.
1: SWA Sport.
5: Checking Sport Bulldogs bench weapon Stilly Popenure will make his return from a hamstring injury in tonight's clash with the Roosters. Fullback James Tedesco has been ruled out for the Chooks. In the earlier game, the Panthers take on the Warriors in Auckland. Aussie Carl Phillips is 5 under par after the opening round of the PGA Tour's Wyndham Championships. He's 4 shots back of the lead. And Alex de Minaur has gone down to Cam Norrie in the third round of the Canadian Open. That's the latest. I'm Jefferson Shaw.
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4: Hello, I'm Jefferson Shaw. Flights are being delayed by several hours at Sydney Airport due to air traffic control issues. The federal government's air services agency is already being investigated after a plane was accidentally cleared to cross the path of an arriving aircraft last week. This passenger has told Seven pilots are currently blaming the control tower.
5: It's a 1.5 hour delay caused by air traffic control. I could imagine if you're a frequent traveller, these sorts of delays trying to get to your destination are just ridiculous.
4: Air services claim on-time performance should improve this afternoon. A security expert argues having a US defence base near Perth would strengthen Australia's sovereignty. The US Navy has set up the same administrative framework at HMAS Stirling that it uses for its standard overseas bases. The federal government claims the US would only have a rotational presence at the facility, but former Home Affairs Chief Mike Pezzullo argues while the US will use the site for its own military purposes, Australia stands to benefit.
6: In effect, the Australia-US alliance is the same concept of two. We're stronger together. Now, is that a compromise of sovereignty, or in fact, is it bolstering our sovereignty because it says that we're stronger with a partner?
4: The Federal Attorney General has asked the Privacy Commissioner to investigate the risks posed by smart glasses. The issue has been thrown into the spotlight after a cheaper form of the technology sold out at Kmart, sparking fears about non-consensual recording, surveillance, and harassment. Coles is reportedly on the verge of offshoring hundreds of back-office jobs, many moving to India. Qantas is also reportedly contemplating a similar arrangement as major companies in Australia attempt to deal with AI. Australia's property market will show some signs of life this weekend, with a bumper in the number of properties going under the hammer. 462 auctions are scheduled in Sydney, nearly 60 more than last week, but still well above 2025 figures. Cotality head of research Jared Berg says it'll be a test of buyer interest around the country.
7: Because we're actually seeing an 11.7% increase in the volume of auctions this week. So in an environment where demand has been quite weak, it'll be interesting to see how the market responds.
4: And police are searching Sydney's southwest for whoever shot an 18-year-old man in Greenacre.
0: Sport.
4: Checking sport, Bulldogs bench weapon Satili Tupanua will make his return from a hamstring injury in tonight's clash with the Roosters. Meanwhile, fullback James Tedesco has been ruled out for the Chooks. UEFA says European nations may still boycott the next Football World Cup if Gianni Infantino isn't removed as FIFA president. And in AFL, North Melbourne has defeated Western Bulldogs 100-77 at Marvel Stadium. That's the latest. I'm Jefferson Shaw.
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3: Hello, I'm Jefferson Shaw. Roughly 250 flights have been delayed at Sydney Airport due to issues at the control tower. Airlines fear today may be the worst for travel delays in 6 months, with some services running 2 hours late. The federal government's air services agency admits it held up planes earlier, but claims flights should be back on time this afternoon. The opposition claims the federal government's gambling bill could see wagering ads aired during children's television. Labor is seeking to limit TV betting ads to 3 per hour between 6 in the morning and 8:30 at night. The legislation currently has no path through the Senate, with the coalitions and the Greens both calling for it to be strengthened. Deputy Liberal leader Jane Hume argues it risks watering down already stringent restrictions.
4: And most importantly, we don't want to see the already stringent measures around gambling advertising, particularly during children's television programming hours, reduced. We want to make sure that that is stricter, not more lenient.
3: All bird exhibitions will be cancelled at the upcoming Royal Adelaide Show after new detections of the deadly H5 bird flu. 3 native gulls are among 32 new detections of H5 in South Australia. The SA Royal Agricultural and Horticultural Society Chief Executive, Will Rayner, says while the risk of spread is low, they're taking an abundance of caution.
5: The advice from the relevant authorities was wide-ranging about how we could best reduce the risk in the show. Ultimately, we felt at the show that we couldn't comply with everything they were asking to do, and so we took this decision, and we took it now so that we gave people lots of opportunity to respond.
3: An independent MP is urging politicians to focus on what's important to voters amid fresh questions about Pauline Hanson's recent Europe trip. Reports suggest party funds were used to pay for stays at a 5-star London hotel, but officials insist that money did not come from the cash raised by the Fire the Liar donation drive. Western Sydney MP Di Lee says how One Nation uses its money is a matter for the party.
6: I have no doubt that there are rules and regulations around spending within party, the party rules. So at the moment, let's focus on really what matters to people in Australia, and that is absolutely the cost of living, cost of the rising fuel, the petrol price have gone up.
3: Briefly, in other news, the government is denying claims the US is establishing a military base in Western Australia. Checking sport, Rabbitohs coach Wayne Bennett admits Latrell Mitchell may not play again this season. The South Sydney superstar hasn't played since round 9 due to nerve damage. The Wallabies will come up against the most controversial man in Australian rugby tomorrow when they take on Japan in Osaka. Eddie Jones infamously held talks to coach Japan during Australia's disastrous World Cup campaign in 2023. And Sydney Swans ruckman Will Green will make his AFL debut against Port Adelaide tomorrow afternoon. That's the latest. I'm Jefferson Shaw.
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0: Next time, for your drive home with Lyndon on Swa 99.9, the difference is the music. The Swa Trivia Night, yep, it's coming to town the 29th of August, 7 p.m, Seven Hills RSL. Tickets, there's only a few left. 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
4: Hello, I'm Jefferson Shaw. The Greens claim HMAS Stirling is no longer a sovereign Australian military base. There's speculation the US will use the Perth facility as a naval base after it doubled the number of Americans being deployed there. The federal government maintains the US will utilise the site solely on a rotational basis, but Greens Senator David Shoebridge argues AUKUS has handed Stirling to the United States.
5: If you want the test for whether it's an Australian or a US base, you only have to realise that it's opening in 2027 and being fully functional in 2027, and on no one's timeframe, on no one's timetable, were we ever going to have nuclear submarines by 2027. This is a US base.
4: Two people are dead and 15 others injured after a school shooting in Thailand. Authorities report the gunman was a student in Year 9. Emergency services are still responding to the mass casualty incident in the country's north. Sydney Airport says delays have eased after the country's busiest airport was disrupted today. Roughly 250 flights have been delayed at Sydney Airport due to issues at the control tower. The federal government's air services agency says capacity has been restored and no further significant delays are expected. Bird competitions will not proceed at this year's Royal Adelaide Show amid bird flu concerns. South Australia's Environment Minister Emily Burke says more cases have been recorded in the state.
6: At this point in time, there are now 119 confirmed cases in South Australia. Now, that doesn't include, obviously, the mass mortality case that we saw off of Warden Rocks. There were numbers there in excess of 80 birds.
4: There have also been a further 20 positive cases in Victoria, in Greater Crested Terns, in the state's southwest around Portland and Nelson. GPs will be encouraged to proactively discuss testing for prostate cancer with men over 50 as part of new detection guidelines. Australia has become one of the first nations in the world to adopt a new framework. Prostate Cancer Foundation Chief of Mission, Professor Jeff Dunn, says early detection saves lives.
7: This is a great step forward. We're heading in the right direction. We need to make sure we implement it to ensure maximum benefit for the men of Australia.
4: And the Federal Attorney General has asked the Privacy Commissioner to investigate the risks posed by smart glasses.
1: Sport.
4: Checking sport, Rabbitohs superstar Latrell Mitchell may not play again this season. He has been sidelined since round 9 with nerve damage. Champion Storm coach Craig Bellamy has confirmed he'll continue coaching next year, but that will be his final season before retirement. And the 2026 Allan Border Medal will be presented to Australia's most outstanding male cricketer tonight at a ceremony in Brisbane. Ashes hero Mitch Stark is among the favourites, along with last year's winner Travis Head. That's the latest. I'm Jefferson Shaw.
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0: The Gunners. For your drive home with Lyndon on Swan 99.9, the difference is the music. A little story coming out of Brazil. Two capybaras, they wandered into the reception area of the local court last week. Now, a representative came out and said, since there's a lake in front of the assembly, there are usually a lot of them. And at dusk, they always cross the street and head over to the assembly building because in front there's a fountain that's always running, so they're always hanging around there, eating the grass and wading through the fountain. But these two capybaras, they thought, you know what, we'll just head into the state parliament and do our stuff. And certainly they did. They were shooed away, sent back to their little fountain of love. And it's a story that would probably only happen in Brazil, and I absolutely love it. Just around the corner, Harry Styles for your drive home with Lyndon on Swan 99.9 and Sydney's West.
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2: Hello, I'm Jefferson Shaw. Travellers are being urged to brace for domestic delays for the rest of the day due to air traffic control issues in Sydney. The federal government's Air Services Agency restricted planes leaving the city earlier today, triggering delays of more than 2 hours. Airlines for Australia CEO Stephen Beckett says more than 250 planes were held up leaving Sydney.
3: Those planes are running behind time. They're in the wrong place at the wrong time. And so there'll be delays throughout the day. So while the restrictions are removed in Sydney right now and planes can depart and land, those delays were baked in hours ago.
2: A security expert says a US naval base near Perth would advantage the country in the event of war. Over 2,000 Americans will likely support submarine operations at HMAS Stirling. It's prompted speculation the US will use the facility as a military base after it set up support services for personnel, contractors and their families. Former Home Affairs Chief Mike Pezzullo argues the US has a clear strategic purpose in Western Australia.
4: They'll have four submarines there. They might swap one out, then another one arrives. So you're always going to have three or four submarines there. That is to support their ability to prosecute a war should, God forbid, it comes to it.
2: Bird competitions will not proceed at this year's Royal Adelaide Show amid bird flu concerns. CSIRO testing has confirmed 32 additional cases in South Australia. The show's Will Rayner says, although disappointing, it's the responsible thing to do.
5: We've got about 150 exhibitors. The numbers were already about 20% down anyway, so people were sort of self-regulating, didn't want to bring their birds and animals in this environment. Biosecurity and animal welfare is something that our farmers have dealt with for more than 180 years. They do it as a matter of course. The Show Society just works with them in showing this leadership.
2: The federal government is reviewing the safeguard mechanism, the primary policy for curbing industrial emissions. The scheme requires the country's largest polluters to annually reduce their emissions or pay for carbon credits if they go over. The review will examine how effective the policy has been in reducing emissions and if it remains fit for purpose past 2030. Also making news, a court in the United States has fined tech giant Meta $800 million for harming the mental health of children. The judge labelled the social media company a public nuisance. And Coles is reportedly on the verge of offshoring hundreds of back office jobs, many moving to India.
0: Sport.
2: Checking sport, incoming NRL club, the Perth Bears have revealed their inaugural jersey. The strip features red and black hoops, a throwback to the old North Shore Bears jersey from the 1970s. A blow for the Rabbitohs ahead of tomorrow night's NRL clash with the Eels. Winger Campbell Graham has been ruled out with a calf injury. Jai Gray takes his place. And Aussie golfer Carl Phillips is equal 11th shooting at 5 under par 65 in the opening round of the PGA Tour's Wynnum Championship. That's the latest. I'm Jefferson Shaw.
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12: 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I've seen recent polling has come out and revealed that 52% of Australians have never heard of the Governor General Sam Moyston. Apparently there's a lack of recognition and people just don't know who she is. I'll tell you something, she's a fantastic lady. I've had the golden opportunity to meet her on a number of occasions. Genuine, humble and down to earth. She's definitely the governor that you would want to have in Australia. Let's get into it with the Cranberries for your drive home with Lyndon on Swan 99.9, The Difference.

0: Dragon, for your drive home with Lyndon on Swinard 9.9. The difference is the music. Have you ever been swooped by a magpie? In all honesty, I never have. I've always gotten along with all animals, but urban myths cast our magpies as public enemy number one, when most of the time the magpies, well, they're pretty chilled. They're also super smart and incredibly loyal to their family, feeling grief and mourning their dead, and this devotion, it makes magpies awesome parents. But it also makes it an awkward and almost terrifying experience for everybody else, especially in breeding time. Now, we're right here in breeding time right now. Now, it gets quite intense, and most of the paranoid would say that swooping unsuspected folks that cross their paths just get nailed. Whether you put things on your helmet or you just run away and avoid them and all the rest of them. But at the end of the day, most of the magpies that swoop, they're just super overprotective dads. Absolutely love the magpie, love their brains. For such a small head, incredibly intelligent. Just around the corner, hit 'em up style for your drive home with Lyndon on Swan 89.9, Sydney's West.
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0: 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The difference is the music. The Swa Trivia Night is coming to town 29th of August, 7 p.m, Seven Hills RSL. 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
4: Hello, I'm Jefferson Shaw. Travellers are being urged to brace for domestic delays for the rest of the day due to air traffic control issues in Sydney. The federal government's Air Services Agency restricted planes leaving the city earlier today, triggering delays of more than 2 hours. Airlines for Australia CEO Stephen Beckett says more than 250 planes were held up leaving Sydney.
5: Those planes are running behind time. They're in the wrong place at the wrong time, and so there'll be delays throughout the day. So while the restrictions are removed in Sydney right now and planes can depart and land, those delays were baked in hours ago.
4: A security expert says a US naval base near Perth would advantage the country in the event of war. Over 2,000 Americans will likely support submarine operations at HMAS Stirling. It's prompted speculation the US will use the facility as a military base after it set up support services for personnel, contractors and their families. Former Home Affairs Chief Mike Pezzullo argues the US has a clear strategic purpose in Western Australia.
6: They'll have four submarines there. They might swap one out, then another one arrives. So you're always going to have three or four submarines there. That is to support their ability to prosecute a war should, God forbid, it comes to it.
4: Bird competitions will not proceed at this year's Royal Adelaide Show amid bird flu concerns. CSIRO testing has confirmed 32 additional cases in South Australia. The show's Will Rayner says, although disappointing, it's the responsible thing to do.
7: We've got about 150 exhibitors. The numbers were already about 20% down anyway. So people were sort of self-regulating, didn't want to bring their birds and animals in this environment. Biosecurity and animal welfare is something that our farmers have dealt with for more than 180 years. They do it as a matter of course. The Show Society just works with them in showing this leadership.
4: The federal government is reviewing the safeguard mechanism, the primary policy for curbing industrial emissions. The scheme requires the country's largest polluters to annually reduce their emissions or pay for carbon credits if they go over. The review will examine how effective the policy has been in reducing emissions and if it remains fit for purpose past 2030. Also making news, a court in the United States has fined tech giant Meta $800 million for harming the mental health of children. The judge labelled the social media company a public nuisance. And Coles is reportedly on the verge of offshoring hundreds of back office jobs, many moving to India.
1: Sport.
4: Checking sport, incoming NRL club, the Perth Bears have revealed their inaugural jersey. The strip features red and black hoops, a throwback to the old North Shore Bears jersey from the 1970s. A blow for the Rabbitohs ahead of tomorrow night's NRL clash with the Eels. Winger Campbell Graham has been ruled out with a calf injury. Jai Gray takes his place. And Aussie golfer Carl Phillips is equal 11th shooting at 5 under par 65 in the opening round of the PGA Tour's Wynnum Championship. That's the latest. I'm Jefferson Shaw.
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0: Semisonic for your drive home with Lyndon on Swan 109.9. The difference is the music. World Oyster Day took place this week. May I suggest, head out this weekend. Tomorrow the weather is going to be absolutely glorious. A perfect day to devour a plate of oysters if you can, afford the price tag. Sunday, we're looking for, a bit of the wet stuff, and apparently it's going to be absolutely freezing, so something to watch out for. Coming up tonight after the drive show, the Twilight Zone. The Power Zone will hit the airwaves at 8, Classic Rock Show at 9. We Are NRG will come our way at 11 p.m. This weekend, an absolute smorgasbord of wonderful shows. Keep us live streamed, swr999.com.au. Now look, Bones, he'll be sitting in Fifey's hot seat Monday morning. Fifey's down in Victoria this weekend, racing his go-go-go-kart. I'll drive in at 4 in the afternoon on Monday. Enjoy your weekend. 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
4: Hello, I'm Jefferson Shaw. At least 8 people are dead after a school shooting in Thailand. The suspected shooter has been identified as a Year 9 student. At least 15 others are injured, with some in a critical condition. It's the second school shooting in the country this year. There's been long lines at Sydney's domestic terminals as passengers deal with more than 250 delays. Airlines fear today may end up being the worst day for delays in 6 months, with some services running 2 hours late. The federal government's Air Services Agency says the services have been restored. The federal government says the US Navy will determine how long its submarines will stay at a Western Australian base. There's speculation America will use HMAS Stirling as its own naval base after it's set up the required administrative framework. Labor claims Stirling will remain an Australian base despite the enduring presence of US nuclear submarines. Victorian poultry producers will be forced to house their birds in a move by the state government to stem the spread of cases of H5N1 bird flu. The order will affect farms with more than 50 birds. Victoria's chief veterinary officer, Graham Cook, says new detections of bird flu in coastal areas has prompted the stepped-up response.
5: The reason why we're introducing a precautionary housing requirement is because within distance of our coastline, we do have a large amount of poultry industry.
4: Police have revealed a woman found dead alongside a man in Queensland's southwest this week was pregnant. The bodies of the 23-year-old woman and a 45-year-old man were located inside a home at Charleville in the early hours of Thursday morning, following a nearly 8-hour lockdown of the surrounding neighbourhood. Southern Regional Assistant Commissioner Matthew Vanderbilt says the home will remain a crime scene through the weekend.
6: This is an incredibly confronting, traumatic and tragic crime scene, and I can confirm that the deceased female and the deceased male were in a relationship.
4: And the federal government is still spending significant amounts on external consultants despite pledging to curb its reliance on outsourcing. The Centre for Public Integrity has found Labor spent over $740 million in consultants during the last financial year. Over half of the funds went to management advisory services, which critics say performs functions the public service should handle itself.
0: Sport.
4: Checking Sport, Melbourne Storm coach Craig Bellamy has confirmed he will continue coaching in 2027. Speculation has been rife the champion coach will finish at the end of the season due to health issues. The Panthers could further tighten their grip on the NRL's minor premiership tonight with a win over the Warriors in Auckland. Socceroos winger Awa Mabile has signed with Melbourne City after a decade playing in Europe, and Aussie Alex de Minaur has blown a match point against Cam Norrie to crash out of the Canadian Open. That's the latest. I'm Jefferson Shaw.
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7: You're traveling through another dimension. A dimension not only of sight and sound, but of mind. A journey into a wondrous land whose boundaries are that of imagination. Your next stop, the Twilight Zone.
8: Good evening and welcome to the Twilight Zone here on SWA. Hope you're all doing well. My name's Albie. I'm here with good mate Dave. How are you there, buddy?
9: Yeah, good, thanks, Albie. It's been quite an eventful week. Angry Anderson's birthday this week, and he's off in Europe playing. Oh, they've played all sorts of gigs. I've been following the tour on the socials. They're playing lots of gigs.
8: Okay, cool.
9: And some of the crowds they're playing too. It looks fantastic. Almost makes me want to... Almost makes you want to pick up an instrument again, but not quite that influential, but they're playing some great gigs, doing well. After all these years, to see them just playing to these huge crowds still.
8: Yeah, no, venturing outside of Australia. That's awesome.
9: Yeah, yes. Yeah, they're big in Europe. And, yeah, God bless them, and happy birthday to Angry. But we are in August now, mate, so everyone's talking about the rugby league and who's in form and who's not, because August is the time to be in form, man.
8: Well, last Sunday, I'm sure you did too, watched our two absolutely brilliant teams at battle.
9: Yeah.
8: Para won, by the way. But, yes. Mate, honestly, and Dave from Old Toongabie, he's a Tiger supporter too, and he had a really good suggestion. Next time Para and Tigers play each other, we need some background music.
9: Yeah, I sort of felt that way, and I've heard a lot of people comment pretty negatively about the quality of that. You know, that wasn't a first grade game.
8: I'm very thankful to the Roosters flogging the Cowboys 82-12, because that sort of was more the focus than our crappy game. It was.
9: Yeah, well, it was so great. I think most people turned it off or something anyway.
8: Yeah,
9: but mate, all the in-form teams, the way things have worked out, it looks over the last few rounds, the in-form teams are all up against each other, starting with the Panthers and the Warriors tonight.
8: Exactly. Yeah.
9: Well, right now, isn't it?
8: Right now. Yeah, kicking off over at Auckland.
9: Okay. We don't give out live football scores on this show, by the way.
8: So we do not.
9: Pre-recorded, you're safe listening to us.
8: And last night, I know it's Indigenous round and that, you know, they changed the jersey around, but
9: yeah,
8: watching,
9: I didn't know who was who.
8: Well, they were like wearing opposite colours. And it's,
9: I know.
8: I remember going up the pub and watching this game on TV, and I'm going for a certain team.
9: Mm.
8: I was going for the wrong team the entire time.
9: I was hoping the Titans would score a try. And then I go, yay, all right, you got a try.
8: Oh, God.
9: And damn. I was like, hang on, what? Yeah, no, I made the same mistake, Albie.
8: Oh, unbelievable.
9: Well, you got to wait for a close-up of a player's face that you know.
8: That's the only reason. Yeah, that's it.
9: Has a distinctive haircut, something
8: exactly.
9: like that.
8: Exactly, that's how I knew who was playing who, but other than that.
9: No, I had to wait till someone scored before. Yeah. Well, if you'd watched the game since kickoff, you would know.
8: You would know, yeah, but
9: no,
8: yeah.
9: I just chimed in halfway through.
8: Yeah, same here. I didn't watch it from kickoff. All right. We've got our usual array of segments. Dave, you've got to albums this week and, of course, Devil's Music.
9: Devil's Music. We're going positive, man.
8: Excellent.
9: Yeah, positivity and love.
8: Okay.
9: Mm.
8: All right. Well, we've got a stack of requests, so without further ado, we'll get onto it. This is the Twilight Zone right here on Swa. Right with you till 8 o'clock.

An Aussie double there from the 70s, Tigers of Pentang there with Love Potion number 9 and kicking off the show. Good old Hush, all the way from Seven Hills with Boney Maroney. All right, got a stack of requests, so we're going to kick off with three in a row as usual. So, or from a Facebook page, Daniel, how are you going there? Daniel, great to hear from you, mate. Daniel has requested a band called CKY and their song 96, Quite Bitter Beings. Dwayne, how are you going there, Dwayne? Dwayne's from Rudy Hill. Dwayne has requested Steve Earle and Copperhead Road. And kicking off tonight's request, Sir Phil of Wenty. How are you there, Phil? Tonight, Phil's going with the Heavy Psychedelics and their song Fade Out on Elm. This is the Twilight Zone right here on Swire.

You guys certainly do bring variety to this show, so very much appreciated each and every week, guys. Thank you. All right, going to play two more requests before we go into this week's Albums of Influence. Mark from Doonside. G'day, Mark. Love and list as always, buddy. Tonight, Mark's going with our top band Airborne and their song Too Much, Too Young, Too Fast. And Marion, how are you there? Marion, listen to us from Norway. Always great to hear from you, Marion. Tonight, Marion's going with good old Joan Jett and Do You Want to Touch Me?

0: All right, it is that time of the week again for Artist of Influence. And this week, as promised last week when Dino was on the show, Tony Iommi, the original guitarist from Black Sabbath, is just about to release another solo album, only his third solo album. He's had a few projects outside of Black Sabbath.
1: Right, okay, yeah.
0: Over the years. But mainly Black Sabbath, but two previous solo albums as well, and he's just released another one and has released the first single from that album, as they tend to do these days, release a single a couple of months before the album gets released.
1: Yeah.
0: I guess that's a marketing plan or something.
1: A little bit of taste. Yeah. Just a taste.
0: Yeah.
1: Of what's to come.
0: A teaser,
1: that's
0: yeah,
1: it.
0: Yeah. I think that's how it's done. But, called World Alone, which, well, if you type Tony Iommi's name into Google, you'll get about 20 links to watch the video, mate.
1: Right, okay.
0: Yeah, they're marketing the hell out of this stuff. Tony himself, well, he's just lost Ozzy.
1: Yes.
0: He just recently had an interview and he said that he was pretty cut up about that, obviously.
1: Yep.
0: They've been friends for a long, long time, up and down.
1: Yeah, they had their
0: ups and downs.
1: Absolutely, but they've always known each other for bloody 60s. So.
0: And they always ended up, you know, hanging out together.
1: Yeah, exactly.
0: You know, they sort of went their different ways. You know, Ozzy went on with his solo career. I think Ozzy did all right with his solo career.
1: So, yeah, it was the best thing, probably the best thing that happened to him, getting kicked out of Black Sabbath.
0: Well, that way you got like two bands.
1: Yeah, exactly.
0: You know? Two bands that are cool.
1: Absolutely.
0: Yeah. Glenn Hughes, the former frontman from Black Sabbath, too, by the way, has recently retired, says he's dreadfully ill at the moment.
1: That's no good.
0: And so he's retired. Rock and Roll Hall of Famer too.
1: Yeah, absolutely.
0: If that counts for anything. But, well, it counts for something.
1: Absolutely.
0: Yeah. All right. And but Tony Iommi, not to be done with not just the Rock and Roll Hall of Fame, has recently been awarded an MBE as an Englishman.
1: Ooh.
0: Yes, in June. He was finally awarded an MBE. It's funny how life works out sometimes, man.
1: Yeah.
0: Because back in the 60s, he was the tough guy, the bad guy in the bitumen jungle in high school.
1: Right, okay.
0: And then when high school finished, he was the tough guy, the bad guy on the streets of Birmingham. You know, and he just decided to start this band playing this wild heavy metal music.
1: That's it.
0: That no one had ever really heard before.
1: Yeah.
0: And, geez, can you imagine Tony Iommi being nominated for an MBE in the 70s?
1: No way. No way.
0: But it's funny how life works out.
1: It's funny the cycle that takes you.
0: Yes, yes. But that's where Tony Iommi is right now. And from his new album, to be released on October the 23rd, called From the Dark, here is...
1: This is not AI, is it, Dave?
0: No.
1: Oh, good. Just check it, mate. Just check it.
0: You can Google it, mate. Don't worry. There's 100 links. That they are marketing the crap out of this,
1: good,
0: man.
1: Good,
0: marketing
1: it's
0: that.
1: The real McCoy.
0: Yes. So here is World Alone, but over to you, Tony.
2: This is Tony Iommi. I'm here to say about my new single, World Alone. Hope you like it.

0: That was very impressive, Dave.
1: Yeah, mate, Tony Iommi, I liked it.
0: World alone, no, that was awesome.
1: Yeah, didn't lay it on too thick or too fast. He just stuck with his original technique.
0: Absolutely.
1: Mm, good on him.
0: We've got more requests to go, Dave, but just before the show, our good mate Dino. G'day, Dean.
2: Hey, Dean.
0: And Dino will be joining us in the next few weeks, I believe. He brought it to my attention that it is International Beer Day.
1: International Beer Day?
0: Mm.
1: Really?
0: Yep.
1: Okay, that's every day.
0: I think. Yeah.
1: Or is that just another excuse?
0: Well, as they say, it's 5 o'clock somewhere, so it's just another excuse, yeah.
1: And it's Friday.
0: Absolutely.
1: And it's Friday night.
0: Yeah.
1: And the footy's on.
0: And the foot. Ah, mate.
1: Well, hey. Hey, come on. Serve it up, mate.
0: When everything lines up, mate. So, in honour of International Beer Day, good on you, Dino. We're going to play a bit of Cycle Sluts from Hell. I Wish You Were a Beer.

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1: Yes, I think the cycle Sluts from Hell said it well. Yes, I wish you were a bear. All right, we're going to play one more request before we go into this week's unimportant news. Curtis, listen to us up at Lawson in the Mountains. G'day, Curtis. Always great to hear from your champion. Tonight, Curtis has requested Dire Straits and their song One World. This is the Twilight Zone right here on Swa.

0: Yes, useless information indeed. Tonight, Dave, we're going to have a look at product recalls.
1: Okay.
0: Now, well, they happen when an item is unsafe or fails mandatory standards.
1: Mm.
0: Common reasons include maybe undeclared allergens, bacterial contamination in food, faulty electrical components. There's been a number of them over the years.
1: Yeah, I remember one of my favourite meat pies got discontinued too because I think a fluorescent light.
0: Oh, not Rose Hill pies.
1: I won't say the name, my favourite pie at the time.
0: Right, okay.
1: But, it got, bang, it was, I think it was a fluorescent lamp blew up.
0: Oh, wow.
1: Above the production line and somehow it got unnoticed and didn't pass quality control and...
0: Wow.
1: And it was enough to shut the entire brand down. That was awful.
0: Makes you wonder sometimes. It's like proofreading that has gone unnoticed. Headlines have just... someone's not doing their job.
1: I work in printing, mate, and you'd be surprised how many of those get through. And they get when they get through, a lot.
0: Yes, that's
1: people.
0: Right.
1: It's not
0: especially
1: just one
0: calendars,
1: person.
0: Especially local calendars.
1: Yes,
0: yeah.
1: That got that incident got past about 50 people, man. Yeah.
0: What did that February?
1: February the 21st, I think. No.
0: 21st
1: January the 21st.
0: Yeah, yeah, two of them was.
1: Some. No, it just wasn't there.
0: It wasn't there. Yeah.
1: It was only when someone got the calendar and their birthday happened to be on that day.
0: All right, so there was one I picked up on, and so I thought I'll look into this. And the one I picked up on, Dave, was authorities have a bone to pick with a chocolate-flavoured sexual enhancement product that's getting recalled for an active ingredient not declared on the product label. Laboratory analysis confirmed the presence of sildenafil in a batch of not-so-subtly branded Boner Bears sex chocolate. Sildenafil is the active ingredient in the prescription drug Viagra. Boner Bears and other such enhancement products are typically sold online or in adult stores with the promise of improving libido and sexual prowess. People with diabetes, high blood pressure or high cholesterol and or heart disease are at an increased risk.
1: Sorry, I shouldn't laugh about people like that.
0: Yeah.
1: But so they snuck some Viagra into it.
0: Yeah. Boner Bears.
1: Boner Bears. How much?
0: I don't know.
1: I'll have to check it out.
0: Yeah.
1: Well, on their bandit. Ah, man.
0: Well, if you become a member, Dave, it gets cheaper.
1: Okay.
0: All right. So a few others that I sort of had a look here. All right. A 1990s anti-drug campaign distributed novelty pencils printed with the motivational phrase, "Too cool to do drugs." That's good.
1: Well, yeah, okay.
0: But as students sharpened the pencils, the letters wore away to "too cool to do drugs," then became "cool to do drugs," and finally just read "do drugs." Yeah.
1: They didn't think that one through.
0: No, they did not.
1: Yeah.
0: Right. Mazda had to recall over 42,000 vehicles because yellow sack spiders were deeply attracted to the scent of gasoline. The spiders in the big manufacturing plant crawled into the vent lines, wove heavy webs that blocked fuel tank ventilation and caused the fuel tanks to crack from negative pressure.
1: Oh, bastard spiders.
0: Mm.
1: Damn.
0: Yeah. So they had to recall all, like 42,000 vehicles they had to recall because of bloody spiders.
1: Oh, I don't know. Well, they managed to get into the plant somehow or something like that.
0: Yeah, yeah.
1: That's just unfortunate.
0: Yeah, they were attracted to petrol. Well done.
1: Well, I'm not.
0: No, me neither. Me neither.
1: No, thanks.
0: Okay, next one. Soy candles were recalled in 2012 for getting so hot that some shattered glass, causing several houses to burn down.
1: Ooh.
0: That's a bloody hot candle if it's going to shatter glass.
1: Wow.
0: Yeah.
1: Okay.
0: Okay, next one. Kydex Glock holsters.
1: Oh, God.
0: Were recalled thanks to a tiny design flaw in the holster that would cause the piece to accidentally discharge when reholstering it too quickly. And that was unleashing the catch on the safety.
1: It's got the safety. Oh, it unleashes the safety.
0: Yeah. Takes the safety off if you put it in the holster too quickly. This flaw resulted in more than several accidents, including one in which a police officer shot himself in the leg.
1: Might happen. I don't know, I'll be more about worried about a holster that you can't pull it out from quick enough.
0: Yes. Especially being a cop, yeah.
1: Because if you are going to do it,
0: right,
1: last thing you need is...
0: Can you just give me a sec, mate? Hang on. That will not cut it. All right. This is a great one, this one. Cobra fire extinguishers were recalled in 2014. The problem? Instead of snuffing out flames, it had the opposite effect and actually enhanced the fire thanks to inflammatory chemical accidentally added.
1: Right. So the fire extinguisher actually included a fire accelerant.
0: It was like putting the petrol on a fire. Yep. Mm. Yep. Hang on, I'll get this. I'm the new fire marshal. Bang.
1: I knew I should have loaded up that David Bowie song, Cat People. I almost did tonight, man. But I thought, we played that a couple of months ago. I won't do it. I've been putting out a fire with gasoline. That's the song.
0: Yeah. Right, gotcha. Yeah.
1: I might put it on next week.
0: Why not? Absolutely.
1: I'll think about it.
0: Yeah, why not? And the last one we've got tonight, the CPSC, or Consumer Product Safety Commission, in a painfully ironic twist, nearly 80,000 lapel pins that indicate support for the CPSC were recalled due to their high levels of lead.
1: I thought you were going to say one of these dudes stabbed himself with a pin and then made a big deal out of it. But they put lead into a...
0: ultra high levels of lead.
1: Just a badge you put on your shirt.
0: Yeah.
1: Why would you need lead in that?
0: I have no idea.
1: Okay.
0: Yeah. That's been this week's unimportant news.
1: Unimportant news.

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9: 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But right now, well, you know the drill, and you'll know the song. But who the hell's covering it? You go figure it out.

0: Dave, you go figure it out.
1: Okay, well, that was originally by Metallica, Enter Sandman. That part, extremely easy.
0: With a little bit of Psycho Killer talking heads in the middle there.
1: Yeah, okay, so not quite sure because, well, side one, track one of the Black album, which was their biggest selling album, argumented whether it was their best album or not. It's a bit different, but...
0: definitely, yeah.
1: It was the... It was their highest selling album. I'm not sure if any of the others since have surpassed that. Possibly they have.
0: Yeah, not sure.
1: Yeah. Well, it doesn't work on album sales anymore. It's hard to sort of calculate.
0: What are they working on then?
1: I don't know, man. Spotify, YouTube views.
0: Oh, God.
1: Yeah, Apple Music. I really don't know how they do it now. But, or radio play, something like that.
0: Yeah, well.
1: I don't know how they calculate, because you can't calculate it just off how many CDs or vinyl you sell, man. It just doesn't work.
0: Oh, it's a bit like the ARIA Hall of Fame. Mm. There's no rhyme or reason to who's been inducted into that either.
1: They're all a bit funny.
0: Mm.
1: Okay, as far as who is covering it, well, that's bloody everyone covers that song, man.
0: Yeah, well, I'm talking about this one.
1: That's like... Man, that's you got 9-year-old kids playing that in music class. Fair dinkum. That could be anyone. Couldn't find anything really distinctive about the vocals, apart from the fact that there was some solid state distortion on the vocals for some reason.
0: Yeah.
1: But despite the vocals being pretty good. But I couldn't find anything distinctive about the band or the vocals that would lead me to any particular artist, so I can't even have a stab, mate. I'm going to have to cop the old. Thank you.
0: Okay. Covering Metallica's Enter Sandman was a band called Broken Peach.
1: Broken Peach?
0: Yeah, there's like, I think there's six... There's six of them, so you got the drummer, bass, guitarist, and then there's three. Well, sometimes there's three girl singers and other times there's four.
1: Right, so you got three or four female vocalists.
0: Yep.
1: And the band's called Broken Peach.
0: Yes.
1: I got it.
0: Yep, I'm not going there. Yep.
1: No, I understand it.
0: Yeah, you do?
1: Yeah.
0: Oh, good.
1: Yeah. Who are these chicks?
0: Oh, they all are. They all wear white face paint with black sort of... They look a little bit like the lead singer of Ghost.
1: Right.
0: VfL.
1: So they're like anonymous chicks.
0: Yeah.
1: Oh.
0: Yeah.
1: Okay. Broken Peach, eh?
0: Broken Peach.
1: Yeah, sure. No worries. Yeah, no one will understand what that means.
0: No.
1: Yeah.
0: No. All right, we're going to play four requests here. The boys from Fairfield Heights, Paul, Alex and Pete. G'day, guys.
1: G'day, fellas.
0: Tonight, Pete is going with System of a Down and their song Lonely Day. Great stuff.
1: Nice.
0: Alex is going with the Red Hot Chili Peppers and Under the Bridge. Absolute classic there. And Paul always brings something interesting, a band called Red Fang and their song Prehistoric Dog.
1: Yeah.
0: Great song. Great song.
1: I do know Red Fang, yes.
0: Oh, excellent.
1: Yes.
0: And Jay from our Facebook page, g'day Jay, always g'day, great Jay. To hear from your champion. Jay has requested a bit of Van Halen and Eruption. This is the Twilight Zone right here on Swire.

0: Miles is guardians.
1: It's funny Lieutenant Dan said that. Because right then, God showed up. Now me, I was scared. But Lieutenant Dan, he was mad.
0: Come on!

0: for the Devil's Music. All right, this week on the Devil's Music, I'm going to be talking about, one of the biggest heavy metal bands going around in the world at the moment. Or, well, to be more specific, if you want, you know, that different genres of metal, metalcore band, they call it these days.
1: Right, yeah.
0: Yes, and that is Killswitch Engage.
1: Uh-huh.
0: Been going strong for 25 years.
1: Yeah.
0: They've been playing the festival circuits and all sorts of stuff. They have been headlining festivals.
1: Mm.
0: And so they are going really, really well. They've had their troubles over the years. They've had a few different band members come and go, including changing vocalists. And you know how difficult that can be.
1: Absolutely.
0: For any band.
1: Yeah, definitely.
0: Yes. Original vocalist Howard Jones apparently managed to suffer from a bit of depression and stuff like that, and felt like he couldn't do it anymore, but has been replaced by our current vocalist, Jesse Leach. Yes, and, well, a lot of the other guys have come and gone as well, but still a few original members. But huge success. They've actually been nominated for 3 Grammy Awards, I think. And
1: That's pretty impressive.
0: Grammy Awards. Grammy Awards is always for best. It was in 2005, the Grammy Award nomination for Best Metal Performance. Which seems to be the performance, and the word performance has always got me.
1: Well, who judges that?
0: Best metal album, best metal song.
1: Yeah, but performance.
0: Performance.
1: I don't get that.
0: What do all the members of all the people who vote on the Grammy Awards go to every single heavy metal gig?
1: Yeah. Does it go crowd numbers? I mean,
0: performance?
1: That's weird. That's as weird as Jethro Tull taking out Metal Band of the Year.
0: We won't go back on that one.

0: Actually, let's do. Yeah, someone out there doesn't like James.
1: No, no.
0: Someone out there someone high up does not like James.
1: And his name's Dave Mustaine.
0: Well, actually, I think those two are getting. I don't know. I can't keep up with those two.
1: Yeah, it's keeping up with the Joneses. I don't know.
0: Anyway, Dave will be out here in November with Iron Maiden as well. Dave Mustaine from Megadeth and Iron Maiden both are regular guests on our Devil's Music segment right here. But Killswitch Engage, they've actually had a couple of big hits, one of them being The End of Heartache and another one being My Curse.
1: Okay.
0: And they're actually big hit songs. And they've won at the Metal Hammer Golden Gods Awards.
1: Okay.
0: Now that's a cool award to win.
1: That is.
0: Yeah, they've won that one as well.
1: Right.
0: So they're doing all right. And their song The End of Heartache actually got used for the movie which came from a video game, Resident Evil.
1: Oh, yes.
0: Yes, Resident Evil.
1: Ah, okay.
0: So, yeah, Killswitch Engage music got used for Resident Evil. I don't know if you guys actually played the video game.
1: I've seen my son play it, yeah.
0: Yeah, there's some pretty demonic stuff in there, man.
1: Very.
0: And also, well, a lot of those scary video games ended up being in movies. One in particular that I played the hell out of was Silent Hill.
1: Okay.
0: Which was set in this small town that got taken over by zombies and demons and all this sort of stuff.
1: Right.
0: And this bloke's wandering around trying to find his daughter who's gone missing. And you don't want to lose your daughter in that sort of situation. And it was great, mate. You turn the lights off, put the headphones on and all these creepy sounds. Oh, bang, what's that? And it was really cool. So they turned that into a movie as well.
1: I'm still trying to conquer Alex the Kid and Miracle on Sega Master System. But
0: yeah. Oh, man, I got that nailed, man. I can get through that without dying once, man.
1: Really?
0: Yeah, man. Oh. Yeah, I learned that at Wentworthville. Everyone did. I had to take on you blokes. All right. So Killswitch Engage, top-notch metal band, man, ranked highly. Massive success, huge accolations, playing heavy metal. Is it the devil's music? No. It's not, mate.
1: Nope.
0: You don't have to play the devil's music to play heavy metal. They're actually very positive. If you check out the lyrics of these guys and the themes of their songs,
1: right,
0: it's actually normally very, very positive.
1: Okay, that's good.
0: So, they've been asked about this and ain't you supposed to be singing about, all demons and all these nasty, horrible things happening and whatever else? But, they have talked about the themes and they said, yeah, well, we like to be positive and because sometimes we do write about dark stuff, but there's still it's about overcoming the darkness.
1: Okay.
0: And
1: good to see a bit of balance there. Yeah.
0: Well, Jesse Leach, the current vocalist, his father was a minister,
1: right,
0: at church, and he said, "Well, even though I personally actually don't follow any organized religion at this stage, I still use biblical themes that I learnt from my father being a minister in my songs."
1: Right.
0: Nice work, mate. I like that.
1: No, good on you.
0: A lot
1: good
0: of people have done that. And it's also a good trick if you're in a band and you want to, and it comes upon you to write the lyrics, is to sneak in, and you know your Bible, to sneak in a little line here and there.
1: Oh, absolutely.
0: To present to the other heathens
1: absolutely
0: in the band, in the band. And
1: just
0: mate,
1: chip away.
0: They won't even notice me.
1: No,
0: they won't know what the hell you're talking about. I go, oh, that's a cool lyric.
1: Yeah, exactly.
0: Yeah, it's straight out of the Bible, mate. Yeah, and the Bible can't sue you for copyright breach, mate. So
1: That's true.
0: So, yeah, that trick has been used a few times. But, yeah, Killswitch Engage still going strong to this very day and doing their best to be positive. So I'm going to play a big song from Killswitch Engage. This one was Grammy Award nominated too, and it's called, it's got an evil name, My Curse.
1: Oh.
0: By Killswitch Engage.
1: Yeah. Not married, nasty. But engaged.
0: So, yeah, nasty, tough, evil stuff. Man, it's a song about a bloke who split up with a woman he loves and is really missing her and yearning for her.
1: Oh.
0: And he considers that his curse.
1: Okay.
0: Oh, well, that's what the song's actually about.
1: Okay, that's cool.
0: So you don't have to play the devil's music in order to be big in heavy metal.
1: True.
0: And that has been this week's episode of The Devil's Music on the Twilight Zone on SWR 99.9. That is 666 upside down and back to front. And as always, please, people, stay on the narrow path. Here's Killswitch Engage and My Curse.

0: Wow, man. That's some heavy shit, man.
1: Yes, it certainly was, man. That was Iron Maiden with Gangland. Before that, Megadeth, I Don't Care. Sepultura, Troops of Doom.
2: Troops of Doom.
1: Troops of Doom.
2: Remember the name, people.
1: That's
2: remember
1: it. Remember the name. And Killswitch Engage with My Curse.
2: Yes,
1: absolutely.
2: My Curse, which is not actually devil's music at all.
1: No.
2: Yeah.
1: Exactly.
2: So, yeah. And listen to Killswitch Engage, kiddies.
1: Yes.
2: Yes.
1: Absolutely. So who the who the Tigers playing this weekend, mate?
2: Sorry? Tigers going to win, mate.
1: Yeah.
2: And I'll tell you what. Tigers aren't going to concede any penalties this week.
1: Ah, you got the
2: right. So I don't know what you other blokes are doing. What dirty cheating tactics you guys are using, and you can't even read the bloody rule book. Fair income, mate.
1: Yeah.
2: Why are you giving away penalties? Tigers aren't going to give any penalties away this week.
1: So you got the buy.
2: Yeah.
1: Excellent.
2: All right.
1: We've got South, so God help us.
2: Oh. Okay. Coming up next is Paul Rands with Power Zone. After that, Mick and Frank with the classic rock show. So please stay tuned. More cool stuff still to come.
1: And Saturday night's Rocking with KP between 10 p.m. and midnight.
2: 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This week, George Orwell's 1984 Part 2.
1: Thank you so much for joining us tonight. Always thank you for your requests. Most of all, thank you for listening. God bless, take care, and we'll catch you same time next week.
2: Bye.

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Guess what time it is? It's time for another episode of The Power Zone. Paul Rann's with you today, and we've got a song that's about being optimistic, looking at the future, and creating your own luck on the way. Also got a French band that formed in 2003, and I've got a song that comes off an album that was produced by Chris Kimsey, best known for his work with the Rolling Stones, but this time it comes from an Aussie band. We'll find out who they are soon. Speaking of Aussie albums, Jimmy Barnes, well, adopted Aussie, from 1985 off his Body Swerve album, which was his debut solo album. The song went to number 12 on the Aussie charts. Jimmy wrote and recorded the song, which was originally titled A Little Bit of Daylight, when he was still with Cole Chisel. It features backing vocals by Renee Geyer. This is Jimmy Barnes and Daylight here on The Power Zone.

It's the Power Zone, sliding back to 1986 for the album 5150 with a song that's about being optimistic, looking at the future and creating your own luck. Van Halen and Best of Both Worlds. Dio in there too from 1983 off the album Holy Diver with an album track called Caught in the Middle, the album going to 13 on the UK charts, and Jimmy Barnes in there from 85 off his Body Swerve album and Daylight. Paul Rann's with you today. I hope you're enjoying the song so far. Coming up soon, a French band that formed in 2003. Also a US band that started by posting cover versions of popular songs on YouTube. We'll find out who they are soon, but right now let's go to 1982 for the album Pinky Blue. This song went to 11 on the UK charts, 92 here in Australia, and these guys come from Scotland. All of the band were members of the Susie and the Banshees official fan club when they learnt Susie and the Banshees were going to play in Scotland. So they sent a demo tape to the bloke who managed the official fan club with a note asking if they could support them on tour, which scored them a spot on the band's Kaleidoscope tour of the UK. From there, radio picked up their music and they got more popular. This is Altered Images and See Those Eyes here on the Power Zone.

There's one out of 1978 here on the Power Zone off the album Point of No Return. That's Kansas and Dust in the Wind. Went to 52 on the Aussie charts. Also in there too, we had one from Autograph and Turn Up the Radio from 1984 from the album Sign In Please. The band coming from the US, that song going to 29 on the charts there. And a French band that formed in 2003, Concord and Lie Down, off their Summer House album from 2012. G'day, Paul Rands with you today. And coming up, we've still got some great things lined up for you, including a US band that started by posting cover versions of popular songs on YouTube. But right now, something from an album that was produced by a bloke called Chris Kimsey. He's best known for his work with the Rolling Stones, but this time around in 1988, he decided to have a go with Noiseworks for their Touch album. The album went to 5 on the Aussie charts, and this is an album track from it. This is Chained here on the Power Zone.

It's The Power Zone with one from 1989 off the album The Scattering. The song was inspired by personal struggles and pressures of navigating life's challenges. It went to 54 on the Canadian charts and comes to us from Cutting Crew, the guys that gave us that song, I Just Died in Your Arms. Well, that was Between a Rock and a Hard Place. Also, they're too an American band that started by posting cover versions of pop songs on YouTube. From 2021 off their Fever EP, that was Against the Current and Weapon. Deep Purple in there too, Knocking at Your Back Door from 1984 off their album Perfect Strangers. That's just about all we've got today on The Power Zone. I hope you've liked what we've played. If you want to listen to past episodes, check out some music news and more. 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That's powerzone.me. To wrap up today, a song off the album Secret Samadhi from 1997. This is Live, Rattlesnake. Have yourself a good one. I'll catch you next time.

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1: Sydney's West.
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4: 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We know that one in three cases of cancer can be prevented by adopting a healthy lifestyle, which includes eating well. 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
6: These men come down here from New York and from Florida to find out my reasons on rock and roll music and why I preach against it. And I believe with all of my heart that it is a contributing factor to our juvenile delinquency of today. I 100% believe it. Why I believe that is because I know how it feels when you sing it. I know what it does to you. And I know the evil feeling that you feel when you sing it. I know the lost position that you get into in the beat. Well, if you talk to the average teenager of today and you ask them what it is about rock and roll music that they like, and the first thing they'll say is the beat, the beat, the beat.

just all feels so right. Yeah.

Sway 99.9, Sydney's West. Good evening and welcome to the Classic Rock Show. Mick here, doing a solo tonight. Frank's week off, but as usual, Frank has contributed a few songs to the show and 2 hours of classic rock about to come your way. Looking forward to it as always. As like last week, I'll try not to be too distracted by the football. Canterbury and the Roosters are on. It's a very close game at the moment. Anyway, as we do every week, start off the show with a couple of new releases. And both those new releases just happen to be cover versions. Now, firstly, a guy I haven't really heard much of before. He's called Tim Montana. American guy, sort of southern rock, country rock, been around for a few years. He's got half a dozen albums out. His latest album, which that song came from, is called Entire State of Montana. And the song was called Brown Sugar. Now, that song was originally recorded by ZZ Top back in the early 70s. And that particular version actually featured Billy Gibbons from ZZ Top and Slash from Guns N' Roses. And a very nice cover indeed. Haven't heard the whole album, but I saw that one on YouTube and thought, wow, that's nice. We'll use that one. And second up there, a song you probably heard before, Still In Love With You, originally recorded by Thin Lizzy, by a Swedish band, yes, a Swedish band. Rarely we do a show without a Swedish artist or band, so we got it out of the way early this week. Decreed, they're called. They've been around for a long time now. They've just released a two-track single, and with that song, the Thin Lizzy version. Now, apparently the reason they released that is because they play it live a lot and they got a really good reaction from the crowd every time they played it. So they thought, okay, we'll do a studio version of it and release it. And that's it. Still In Love With You by Decreed. The two new releases this evening. Hope you enjoyed them. Okay, after that we go with significant happenings, birthdays, deaths. No real significant happenings. We've got two birthdays and one death. Now, this is a bit of a coincidence. Last week we actually played a song by Iron Maiden for no particular reason, or the fact that they're coming out here in a few months. But as it turns out, born on this day in 1958 is the lead singer of Iron Maiden, Bruce Dickinson, turning 68 years old today. So rather than play another Iron Maiden album, he's got plenty of solo albums out, I thought we'd play something from his very first solo album, the title track from his debut solo album from 1990, Tattooed Millionaire. So if you're listening, Lewis, I'm sure you'll enjoy this one. So we'll go with that one first. And also born on this day in 1950, Pete Way, who would have been celebrating his 76th birthday, unfortunately passed away in 2020 when he was 69 years of age. Now, he's probably best known for his work with UFO, legends and classic rock favourites here. He was with the band from the start pretty much up to the early 80s, and then he left that band and formed his own band, Wasted. They did a few albums during the 90s. He did some work with UFO lead singer Phil Mogg under the moniker of Way and Mogg. They released two or three albums. But any excuse to play a UFO song, so we're going to go with a track by UFO from their second album, Force It, and a track called Mother Mary. And third up, unfortunately passing away on this day, Jack Russell, who was the lead singer of the band Great White. He passed away on this day in 2024, 63 years of age. Unfortunately, they'll always be remembered for that 2003 nightclub fire where 100 people actually died. But their biggest hit was actually a cover version of the Ian Hunter song, Once Bitten, Twice Shy. They did a lot of covers in Great White. They did a whole album of Led Zeppelin covers, actually. But we're going to go with a cover we have played before, but not for a while. It's a cover by The Angels, originally recorded by The Angels, Face the Day. So that's the next three songs. Enjoy, and then we'll come back after that with Classic Oz Rock Double Shot, Swan 99.9.

their 1993 debut album. They put out three or four albums during the 90s. And long deleted. Good luck trying to find this. And we're going to go with a song called Tits. And we'll follow that with something from Grinspoon from their debut album from 19... What did that come out? Late 90s, 97, I think, around that time. Guide to Better Living. And I think this was their very first single, and they've certainly released plenty of singles since then. A song called Pedestrian. So that's classic Oz Rock Double Shot. We'll go with those two and come back with plenty more. Swan 99.9.

Ah, yes. Classic Oz Rock Double Shot. Two Aussie tracks back to back. You're listening to the Classic Rock Show here. Mick here doing it solo tonight. First up, the Barflies from their 1993 debut album, self-titled, and the song Tits, and Grinspoon from their debut album from 1997, Guide to Better Living and Pedestrian. All right, time for our little random bracket. We're going to go with a couple of tracks, random tracks. Starting off with this one, Frank actually picked this one. UK band Blue Murder, from their debut, actually, from 1989. A band formed by John Sykes, guitarist John Sykes, who was actually in Whitesnake, and this is the band he formed pretty much straight after he was actually sacked from Whitesnake. I don't know why. He was in the band for a little while and got sacked and said, OK, I'll form my own band, Blue Murder, with a couple of very nice musicians, Tony Franklin, Carmen Appice, legendary drummer. So we're going to go with the title track from that debut album, Blue Murder by Blue Murder. Swain 99.9.

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0: Yes, 199.9, Sydney's West. You're listening to the Classic Rock Show. Mick here. The Four Horsemen, American band from the late 80s, early 90s, only put out two or three albums. That was from their debut album from 1991, Nobody Said It Was Easy. And, yeah, that was they had a bit of a bad luck story with some members there. I won't go into it. I haven't got really time, but... yeah, they were a great band, again, underappreciated. Before that, Blue Murder and the title track from their album, Blue Murder. Okay, finish off the hour as we do with our feature live track. Band we haven't played on the show for a while, but have over the years, American band from the 80s and 90s, King's X. A band that should have been way more appreciated. Honestly, they sort of got Beatles-type melodies with heavy riffing over the top, really original sound. And we're going to go with a track called Over My Head, a live version, obviously. Now, this was recorded at the 1994 Woodstock Festival, an anniversary one or the second one after the original one from 1969. In fact, we've got a track in the second hour from the original 1969 Woodstock Festival. So this particular version, this song, was only ever released on a best-of compilation from 1997. It was the last track off that compilation. Goes for about 9.5, 10 minutes. Fantastic song, great version. So hope you enjoy it. Plenty more to come in the second hour. So here's King's X and Over My Head, Sway 99.9.
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0: 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You love, ooh, you
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You're listening to the Classic Rock Show, second hour of the Classic Rock Show. Mick here, and as we do every week, start off the second hour with a cover version. That just happened to be a cover version and a live track. We did play a cover version and a live track last week from the Rolling Stones, and there's another one. That's a song called Carol, originally recorded by Chuck Berry, like the one we played last week, a Chuck Berry cover. That was from their second live album from 1970, Get Your Ya-Ya's Out, and that one is generally regarded as one of the Stones' best live albums, unlike the one we played last week, Love You Live. Anyway, that was the cover. We'll follow that, as always, with Frank's Obscure Track of the Week, and he's given me another one. He gave me some more homework, as usual. A band called Spider. Now, there's been a few bands called Spider over the years. This is the not the second one called Spider. They're a UK band. They came out in the late 70s, 80s, and they were sort of shoved in that new wave of British heavy metal period. They only put out three albums, and they were sort of likened to status quo, as you'll probably hear from this song, and most of their songs are just the 12-bar blues stuff like status quo do. The song we're going to go with is actually the last song off the album. It's called Midsummer Morning, and the album was called Rough Justice. It was their second album. It came out in 1984. There was another USA band by the same name, Spider, and they were more of a bit of a melodic rock band, and they were from the late 70s to the early 80s, and they only put out two albums and split up. And I think in recent times there's actually been another band called Spider, which I didn't get that far. So anyway, that's Frank's Obscure Track of the Week, Midsummer Morning by Spider, and we'll follow that with a couple more, which I'll tell you about when we come back. And yeah, plenty more to come. Sway 99.9, Sydney's West.

Swan 99.9, Sydney's West. You're listening to the Classic Rock Show. Mick here doing it solo tonight. Three in a row there, starting off with Frank, who's obviously not here. His always excellent obscure track of the week. UK band from the late 70s to the mid 80s, Spider. A track from their 1984 album, Rough Justice, and he put out three albums. And as you could probably hear, they're definitely were compared to Status Quo as far as that 12-bar blues goes. And what was the track called? Midsummer Night, Midsummer Morning by Spider. Second up there, our ballad of the week. We always slip in one ballad every week. I chose that one. It was Styx, who we have not played on the show for ages, American band from the 70s and 80s. And that track was called The Best of Times, which was one of their many big hits that came off their... It was actually released as a single originally, and then later on it came off their 1981 album. That was about their... They put out lots of albums before that, probably seven or eight albums before Paradise Theatre. That was the album that came off Paradise Theatre from 1981. And we followed that with our instrumental track of the week, which was Frank's choice this week. Another totally obscure band, of course. Frank doesn't know how to pick common bands. It's got to be an obscure band with Frank. Pooh Bah, they're called, a USA band from the early 70s. Formed, I think, in 1971, 72. And that track we heard was from their third LP from 1979 called Steamroller, and a very nice instrumental indeed called Atom Bomb. And as far as I know, after doing a little bit of research, they're actually still going. I don't know in what form and what original members, but apparently they are still going. So that was the last three tracks. Okay, for ladies only. Two tracks from the girls. Have to give the girls a bit of airplay on the show. Now, we did finish off the hour with a track by King's X from the 1994 Woodstock Festival, which from all reports was a little bit of a disaster. Financially, certainly it was. But we're going to go back to the original one from back in 1969, which had a multitude of amazing bands. Jefferson Airplane, one of those popular flower power bands from San Francisco in the late 60s. And they did a set at Woodstock, and we're going to go with a live track from that. Probably one of only two songs that ever get played on commercial radio. They play White Rabbit and this one, Somebody to Love. They're the two that commercial radio stations love, but again, they've got so many other songs. But we're going to go with the live version, as I said, from the Woodstock Festival, Somebody to Love, Jefferson Airplane. And another band we have not played for a little while, another American band from the early 90s, Concrete Blonde. Don't play much of them. Again, they're one of those bands, the only two songs you ever hear on commercial radio from them is the song Joey and Caroline. And coincidentally, both those songs came off this LP, their third album from 1990, called Bloodletting. So we're going to go with the title track, Bloodletting in Vampire, in brackets, The Vampire Song. So that's the next two tracks for ladies only, Swan 99.9.

For ladies only there, two tracks from the girls. First up, Jefferson Airplane, live from Woodstock, 1969, and Somebody to Love. And Concrete Blonde, the title track from their Bloodletting album. And that was, in fact, the short version, not the full-length album version. Okay, let's move along. We're going to go with a couple of randoms now. Now, I've been meaning to play this for months, but just never got round to it for various reasons, plus the fact that it's a reasonably long song. A band called Television, one of those sort of post-punk New York bands from the late 70s. Just a fantastic album. It's called Marquee Moon. It was their debut album. Came out in 1970.

1977. They only put out two albums, one more after this. And look, this album is a bit of an unknown thing. But you look at all the top 50 greatest albums of all time, and believe it or not, this album is usually in there. Marquee Moon by Television. Some fantastic guitar work in here. Some amazing stuff. Great album. So we are going to play the title track from that, and we'll follow that with something from the Moody Blues, which we'll get to when we come back. And then we're going to finish off the show with our last track. The last cut is the deepest, but we'll get to that in about 15 minutes or so. So enjoy this. Have not played this on the show before. Marquee Moon by Television, Sway 99.9.

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You're listening to the Classic Rock Show, not for very much longer. Two in a row there, starting off with a very nice song indeed, the title track from Television's 1977 debut album, Marquee Moon. Tom Verlaine there on guitar. Fantastic song, that. I love that song. And the Moody Blues there, a band we don't play a lot of on the show. And that was a track called The Story in Your Eyes. And that was from their 1971 album, Every Good Boy Deserves a Favour, the Moody Blues. All right, last cut is the deepest, last track of the show, last track off a classic album. This qualifies. It's a reasonably unknown band and album. They're called Crawler. They were around from 1976 to 1979, UK band. Basically, they're an offshoot band of the band called Backstreet Crawler, which was they formed after the death of free guitarist Paul Kossoff. That was his band, Backstreet Crawler, and after he passed away, they just called themselves Crawler. They put out two LPs, one self-titled in 1977 and a second one called Snake, Rattle and Roll the following year, and disappeared into rock and roll obscurity. There's been a couple of sort of dodgy live ones and compilations released over the years, but they were the only two official albums they did. Now, we have played this song on the show before, quite a few years ago, but it's such a great song, deserves another listen. It's called Stone Cold Sober, and obviously it is the last track off the album, the last track off the debut album. So, yeah, that's it. I hope you enjoyed the show. Thanks for listening. Have a great weekend. Stay safe. And myself and Frank will be back next week and we'll do it all again. Looking forward to it already. All right. Bye for now. Here's Crawler and Stone Cold Sober. Sway 99.9.

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7: Hey guys, welcome along to We Are Energy here on SWR 99.9. We have Thomas Knight and myself, Carlo. We've got a special event coming up tomorrow night. It's called Dream Universe. And on the line, we've got the one and only Georgie J to tell us all about it. Welcome to the show, George.
8: Thanks for having us.
7: Tell us all about tomorrow night.
8: Oh, mate, what can I tell you? Dream Universe, we started the brand in 2018, basically an old school energy reunion party, and it's taken off since. You know, obviously during COVID, we had to give it a bit of a break, and then it came back even bigger. And we're up to Dream Universe 10 now, which is tomorrow night, and we've decided to add a bit of a theme party to it, so make it black and gold, where patrons can come dressed in black, gold, or black and gold. It's amazing, because we will definitely sell out before tomorrow night, and it'll be the biggest Dream Universe event that we've had since first running them in 2018. Mind you, they've always been really good, always full. We've always done them at the Civic Hotel, the Civic Underground Hotel in the city. But this one coming up is going to be huge.
7: Who do we have playing on the night?
8: Okay, so we've got DK1. DK1's on the decks. DJ Diamond's on the decks. Chris Creators playing the main set straight after us. And we've got Kanu and DJ York at this one.
7: Nice.
8: Yeah.
7: Should be a
8: really good DJs, very passionate. They've all got such a unique sound, and the crowd loves them.
7: George, thank you so much for joining us here on We Are Energy. We'll see you tomorrow night at the Civic Hotel for Dream Universe.
8: Thanks, Colin. Thank you so much. Thanks for having us.
7: No worries. Let's get into the music. Okay, on tonight's show, we've got recordings from Alex K Reloaded. This is going to be the warm-up for Alex K. And we had myself, Carlo, followed by Nick Nova, and our favourites, Romeo and Zach Scratch, back-to-back. It was an epic night. It was an amazing warm-up for Alex K, and we're going to play it right now. This is We Are Energy here on SWR 99.9. Keep it locked.

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10: Good morning, I'm Chris McCarthy. Victorian poultry farmers will be forced to house their birds indoors in an effort to slow the spread of H5 bird flu. The order will affect producers with more than 50 birds for the next 2 weeks. It comes as 20 new cases were detected in the state, joining South Australia as the country's hotspots for the strain. Victoria's Chief Veterinary Officer, Graham Cook, says the order will apply to farms in the state's south.
11: The reason why we're introducing a precautionary housing requirement is because within distance of our coastline, we do have a large amount of poultry industry.
10: Seven people have been killed when a 14-year-old boy opened fire on his home and school in Thailand. Authorities say the boy killed his grandparents and five teachers before taking his own life. 23 other people were injured in the shooting. An independent report into the Morrison government-era GST deal is expected to be released next week. All jurisdictions except WA are in favour of dumping or dramatically changing the 2018 agreement. The Productivity Commission believes the deal is on track to cost the budget $60 billion by 2030. BHP workers in WA's north will strike again this weekend amid an ongoing pay dispute. Operators will refuse to load ships today before walking off the job for a 24-hour strike tomorrow morning. Electrical Trades Union Secretary Adam Woodage says it will show BHP how valuable its workers are.
12: With the insult of offers that they keep on putting on the table, BHP need to have a clear message sent to them from the workforce that they're not going to accept it. They want a real rates agreement.
10: More than half of those surveyed in a new poll say they feel less confident that people of all faiths and ethnicities can live safely in Australia. More than 1,000 people have been surveyed following the Bondi terror attack by the Combat Anti-Semitism Movement. A well-known hair salon owner from Sydney's inner suburbs is due in court accused of drugging and sexually assaulting two men at his business. The 39-year-old was taken into custody after the men came forward, claiming he'd assaulted them on separate occasions at Rosebery. Also making news, new data indicates cystic fibrosis is no longer primarily considered a childhood condition. Almost 4,000 Australians are now living with the genetic disease, with almost two-thirds now adults.
0: SWAT Sport.
10: Checking sport, the Roosters have joined the Panthers atop the NRL ladder after beating the Bulldogs by 2 points in Sydney. Penrith going down to New Zealand across the ditch 28-12. Travis Head has won the Allan Border Medal for the second year in a row, the South Australian pipping Alex Carey by just one vote to be crowned Australia's leading male cricketer. And in the AFL, Brisbane has bounced back from last week's loss to Carlton, beating Hawthorn to move themselves back into the top four. More headlines soon. I'm Chris McCarthy.
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Kicking off this week's episode of Solid Gold from his 1986 album Graceland, Paul Simon with Diamonds on the Soles of His Shoes. Kevin Lang in the Swire FM studios this morning with two hours of Solid Gold hits every Saturday from 6 a.m. Including this one from James Taylor, Fire and Rain from 1970 here on Solid Gold on Swire 99.9 FM, where the difference is the music.

On Solid Gold, that's a top 20 hit from 1990 for 1927, Tell Me a Story. And before that, from 1982, Tempted by Squeeze. And of course, before that, we had James Taylor with Fire and Rain here on Solid Gold. And now from 1976, it's the Bellamy Brothers with a top 10 hit, Let Your Love Flow, here on Solid Gold.

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from 1981 and one of my favourite songs of all time, Phil Collins with In the Air Tonight. Before that, from the Xanadu soundtrack, ELO with All Over the World here on Solid Gold on Swine 99.9 FM. 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

From their 1980 debut album, The Boys Light Up, it's Australian Crawl with Hoochie Coochie Fiorucci Mama. And before that, Van Halen with Dreams. 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

from the 1979 album Fear of Music. Good God, imagine having that. Talking Heads with Life During Wartime. Before that, of course, David Bowie with the Gene Genie. We've got the latest news coming up very shortly here on Swan 99.9 FM. And to take us there, the King of Pop himself, Michael Jackson with Billie Jean here on Solid Gold.

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8: Good morning, I'm Chris McCarthy. Thailand's Prime Minister is pledging to introduce new firearms laws after a school shooting outside Bangkok. Authorities say a 14-year-old boy killed two of his grandparents at their home before shooting five teachers at his school and taking his own life. Arnitin Chanvirakul says it's a distressing incident.
9: It's not caused by criminals. It is caused by an individual who had carried lots of pressures and tensions.
8: Victorian poultry farmers with more than 50 birds will be required to house their livestock indoors for 2 weeks to stem the spread of H5 bird flu. It comes as 20 new cases are detected in the state. South Australia has recorded 32 new cases of the strain, prompting bird exhibitions at the upcoming Royal Adelaide Show to be cancelled. New laws will be introduced to federal parliament to address the issue of unpaid child support. Hundreds of thousands of parents across Australia owe a combined $2 billion in outstanding payments. News Corp reports Labor is planning to introduce a suite of measures to crack down on the problem. The US president has vowed to take his blocked White House ballroom project to the Supreme Court after it was ruled he lacks the authority to build it. A federal appeals court has ordered the construction to cease on the $400 million US dollar project. In a social media post, Donald Trump says the ruling is politically motivated and a threat to national security. New data indicates cystic fibrosis is no longer primarily considered a childhood condition. Almost 4,000 Australians are now living with the genetic disease, with almost two-thirds of those now adults. Cystic Fibrosis Australia Chief Executive Dr. Jo Armstrong says people with the condition are living longer.
10: There's less hospitalisation, the infection rate has reduced, lung transplantation has reduced. But that isn't the whole picture. Behind the data, there's lives, there's people's stories, there's families and communities, and we still have a long way to go.
8: Australian television personality Ian Fairweather is being remembered as a talented, brilliant man following his death at the age of 86. Fairweather is best known for his work on popular children's program Here's Humphrey. Also making news, the US Senate has confirmed former Republican Congressman David Bratt to become ambassador to Australia.
0: SWR Sport.
8: Checking sport, the Bulldogs have failed to lock in a spot in the NRL finals, going down to the Roosters by 2 points. The loss sets up a must-win match against the Rabbitohs next week to secure their spot in the top eight. In AFL, less than a week since being thrashed by the Blues, the Lions have hit back with an emphatic 67-point win over the Hawks in Brisbane. And the Wallabies will take on Japan in Osaka tonight in the opening match for new Australian coach Les Kiss. More headlines coming up soon. I'm Chris McCarthy.
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Kicking off the second hour of Solid Gold this week on Smart 99.9 FM, King Harvest from 1972 with Dancing in the Moonlight. 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

That's a top five hit from 1980 for the B-52s, Rock Lobster. And before that, from 1964, The Beatles with A Hard Day's Night. And now another song from 1980 here on Solid Gold. A top 20 hit for the Corgis. 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

from the original incarnation of Manfred Mann. That's The Mighty Quinn, a top 10 hit from 1968. And before that, from 1981, a top 5 hit for PhD, I Won't Let You Down. Gavin Langan and Swain on 9.9 FM Studios with Solid Gold every Saturday from 6 a.m. And, of course, every Saturday night from 8 p.m, you can catch Johnny Bones here with 2 hours of Bringing It Back. And this week on his show, they are having an all-90s affair. So 2 hours of hits from the 90s tonight from 8 p.m. with Johnny Bones on Bringing It Back. So I thought I'd get in a little bit early and play a couple of songs this morning from the 90s. These are from the early 90s, so they're not too, well, I wouldn't say new, but they keep it with a solid gold theme, let's say that. 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

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D-Light with Groovers in the Heart, which is number one hit from 1990. Before that, Shakespeare's Sister with Stay, which is a top five hit from 1992. And before that, Faith No More with Easy, a number one hit from 1993. 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And now from the album The Wall, this is Pink Floyd with another brick in the wall here on Solid Gold.

Sydney's West.

One solid goal. That's number two hit for the Promises from 1979. Baby, It's You. Before that, Four Seasons with Sherry. And from 1985, Sting, If You Love Somebody, Set Them Free. Kevin Lang and the Swine 99.9 FM Studios. Just about 10 at the door. Going to leave with one more song. This is Heart with These Dreams from 1986. I'll be back next Saturday from 6 a.m. with another two of the solid gold hits here on Swine 99.9 FM. Have a great weekend. I'll see you next week. Bye-bye.

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7: Good morning, I'm Chris McCarthy. Travellers around the country are expecting another day of flight delays due to a shortage of air traffic controllers at Sydney Airport. It comes after dozens of flights were pushed back by up to 90 minutes yesterday. The airport is encouraging passengers to check with their airline for the latest status. Former pilot Richard De Crypny has told Seven there just aren't enough controllers available to fill the roster.
8: There isn't enough redundancy for them to be give a resilient service. Look, air services is, if aviation was a human body, air services is like the lungs, and at the moment we're trying to run a marathon on one lung. There just aren't enough people.
7: Organisers at Queensland's Ecker say their bird exhibitions will run as normal, assuring all their chickens, pigeons and geese are healthy. The Royal Adelaide Show has decided to scrap avian events as the H5 bird flu strain takes hold in South Australia. Royal Melbourne Show organisers have begun talks with the Victorian government. Queensland's Primary Industries Minister Tony Perrott says his department has been working closely with Ecker organisers.
9: And it's something that we take seriously. The organisers here at the Brisbane RNA take that seriously themselves, and obviously they do the checks as those birds are coming in just ordinarily to make certain that there's no unwell birds that are coming here.
7: A cold front is forecast to sweep across parts of the country over coming days, bringing strong winds and rain. Thunderstorms are possible in WA, SA and inland New South Wales. A flood watch has been put in place for 10 catchments in Victoria. The US Senate has confirmed the country's new ambassador to Australia, filling a post which has sat empty for nearly 2 years. Former Republican Congressman David Bratt has been selected and is expected to arrive in Canberra later this month. New research suggests heat waves can increase the risk of poor mental health in children. A study of global heat and mental health research has examined the relationship between temperatures, heat waves and mental health. Flinders University's Hira Fatima says adverse outcomes increase as the temperature rises.
10: Across the studies, every 1 degree increase in daily temperatures was associated with about a 0.9% increase in mental health-related illnesses.
7: Also making news, Thailand's Prime Minister is pledging to introduce tougher gun laws in the wake of a deadly school shooting outside Bangkok, which killed 7 people.
0: SWR Sport.
7: Checking sport, the Bulldogs have failed to lock in a spot in the NRL finals, going down to the Roosters by 2 points. The loss sets up a must-win match against the Rabbitohs next week to secure their spot in the top eight. In AFL, less than a week since being thrashed by the Blues, the Lions have hit back with an emphatic 67-point win over the Hawks in Brisbane. And the Wallabies will take on Japan in Osaka tonight in the opening match for new Australian coach Les Kiss. More headlines coming up soon. I'm Chris McCarthy.
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13: We begin by acknowledging the traditional custodians of the land on which we broadcast today, the Darug people, and pay our respects to their elders past, present and emerging. We extend that respect to all Aboriginal and Torres Strait Islander peoples listening to this morning and acknowledging the enduring connection they have to country, culture and community. As we come together through conversation, may we continue to learn from one another and help build stronger, more connected communities for everyone. Good morning and welcome to Building Stronger Communities. I'm Michelle Hillier and it's wonderful to have your company this Saturday morning. Here on today's program is called Strong Men, Strong Families. It's a conversation about something that affects every community, every culture and every generation. How do we build healthier relationships? How do we support men to talk openly about their emotions, seek help early and become positive role models for their families and communities? This morning is not about blaming or shaming anyone. It's about understanding. It's about prevention. It's about recognising that strong men aren't those who carry every burden alone. They're the men who have the courage to learn, to grow, to listen and to ask for support when they need it. Over the next 2 hours, you'll hear from Brooke from Relationships Australia, who works with the Behaviour Men's Change Program. Brooke will share his experience of working with men who have chosen to examine and change their behaviour, why accountability is so important, and how positive change can lead to safer relationships and stronger families. We'll also meet Margaret Chipperfield, respected retired social worker and author of No Buts, who shares insights from men who took responsibility for their behaviour and their journeys of change. Later on in the program, Al and Rendell from the Men's Table will join us to talk about the power of men supporting men, how connection can change lives, and a new Men's Table opening in the Smithfield area. And don't miss this week's Brain Energy with Luke Evans. Luke shares one of his most thought-provoking reflections yet. As I listened, it took me through a real range of emotions and left me reflecting long after the recording had finished. I think many of you will find yourselves doing the same. If today's conversations encourage even one person to reflect, to start a conversation, reach out for support, or check in on a mate, then it's been worthwhile. Because stronger men help build stronger families help build stronger communities. The first song to take us into the hour is a powerful reminder that your circumstances don't have to define your future. With courage, determination and the support of people who believe in you, you can keep moving forward and make your mark. Here's a script with Hall of Fame. 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
1: What does it really mean to be a strong man? When I was growing up, the idea of a strong man often meant someone who is physically strong. For many boys of my generation, there was an unspoken message: don't cry, don't show emotion, be tough, be the provider. Showing vulnerability or asking for help was often seen as a sign of weakness. Many women also grew up in a very different era where they were often expected to be the homemaker and in some households subordinate to the man of the house. Sadly, behaviours that we recognise as emotional abuse, coercive control or even physical violence were sometimes dismissed as "that's just the way things are." Too often, a blind eye was turned. Thankfully, we've come a long way in recognising that every person deserves to feel safe, respected and valued. Today, there are outstanding organisations supporting women and children experiencing family and domestic violence. Those services save lives. They are absolutely essential. They provide safety, support and hope, and we must continue to invest in them. But as I was preparing for today's program, I found myself asking another question. Despite all the awareness, education and support available, why do the rates of family and domestic violence remain so high? If we truly want to reduce violence, we also need to focus on prevention. While violence can occur in any relationship, the statistics consistently show that most family and domestic violence is committed by men. That doesn't mean most men use violence. They don't. Most men are loving fathers, caring partners, supportive mates, and positive role models. But it does mean we need to continue asking, how can we better support the men who are struggling before another family is harmed? How do we help men recognise unhealthy behaviours? How do we encourage them to talk about their emotions? How do we create spaces where they can learn, reflect, challenge one another respectfully, and seek help without shame? Perhaps the question isn't, how do we make men tougher? Maybe it's, how do we refine what strength really looks like? Because I believe a strong man isn't someone who hides his emotions. A strong man is someone who has the courage to show them appropriately, someone who listens, someone who takes responsibility for their actions, someone who treats others with respect, someone who is willing to reflect, to change, to apologise when they're wrong, and to ask for support when they need it. That's why today's conversations matter. Not because they blame men, but because they believe in men. They believe that change is possible. And even if one man is listening today, decides to have a conversation, seek support, or make a different choice, then together we've taken one more step towards stronger men, stronger families, and stronger communities. This next song captures the distance that can sometimes grow between a parent and child when both are trying to be heard, but neither quite knows how to reach each other. Here's Cat Stevens with Father and Son, here on SWR 99.9, Sydney's West.
2: It's not time to make a change. 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

0: go. You're with Michelle Hillier on Building Stronger Communities here on SWR 99.9. Our next guest has dedicated much of her career to supporting children, families and communities through some of life's most difficult challenges. Margaret Chipperfield began her career as a primary school teacher before qualifying as a social worker. Over the following 25 years, she worked across child protection, foster care, family counselling, drug and alcohol services, financial counselling and family support. Following her retirement, Margaret became a co-facilitator of men's behaviour change programs, where she spent more than a decade working alongside men who chose to take responsibility for their behaviour and work towards change. Those experiences led her to write No Buts, 12 inspiring stories from men who changed their violent or abusive behaviour, sharing the journeys of men who accepted responsibility, challenged their thinking and found a different path. Margaret joins us not only as the author, but as someone with decades of experience helping families build safer and healthier relationships. Good morning, Margaret, and welcome to Building Stronger Communities this morning.
1: Thank you, Michelle.
0: Margaret, your book shares powerful stories that challenge many assumptions about domestic and family violence. What inspired you to write the book?
1: Well, it was interesting, actually. Myself and another facilitator worked for up to 3.5 years with men who'd been violent or abusive, and most of them had been there for 1 to 3.5 years. When one evening one of the men came in, he was really frustrated as he'd overheard a man abusing a woman in the pub last night, and he didn't know what to do. Interestingly, he himself was a man who would gently walk an elderly lady across the street, but lose his cool and become abusive if served the wrong cup of coffee in a cafe. However, his concern about the abuse he had witnessed prompted the 16 or so men in the group to question what could they do to encourage other men to seek help and experience the changes they've experienced. Someone, I can't remember who, suggested they write their stories, and I, in total ignorance of what it involved, said that I would put their stories together in a book.
0: I guess that's just the nature of a social worker, isn't it? They want to do anything they can to help, but it would have been a very big exercise, but a very one I'm sure is grateful that everybody that's been able to read the book and gain.
1: Well, the men's hope was that other men might read it and be inspired to seek help.
0: So we are focusing on strong men, safe families in this episode. And why do you think it's important that we include men in these conversations about preventing family violence?
1: Well, simple reasons, really. Firstly, many men need to know what you mean by strong men. So that I believe, needs to be part of the discussion.
0: Yes, because there can be such misconception, isn't it, I guess?
1: Yes.
0: For years, strong as men is in muscly and well-built and a manly man, whereas now I think a strong man is more about knowing their emotions and how to, to sit with them.
1: Well, there's another couple of reasons why, I think. Secondly, because men perpetrate the vast majority of physical violence and abuse. But thirdly, and most importantly, I believe that men, particularly men who've changed their violent or abusive behaviour, they're the best people to help other men change. I just remember one night very clearly where a new guy came into the group and he was introducing himself and his family, and he used a really derogatory term to describe his teenagers. And one of the other men in the group spoke up very clearly and confidently and said, "Mate, we do not talk about our family members in that way." And it was beautiful.
0: Yeah.
1: It was beautifully responded to, and the man who had first made the comment took it well to heart.
0: Because I guess in many situations like that, a man may think that way but not able to speak up because they feel they may be taken down as well in judgment of how they
1: are. That's right.
0: When we think about abuse, people often always think physical violence, but there's some less obvious behaviours that people might not may recognise as abusive. Can you explain a little bit about to our listeners about that, Margaret?
1: Perhaps the best way to explain it is to say, well, firstly, let me tell you that at the very first group that the men come to, the whole vast array of behaviours that constitute family violence is explained to them, and they're usually gobsmacked, and their shame, if they have shame, is usually expanded significantly because they're recognising behaviours that they had no idea were legally abusive. But under the Department of Justice, components of family violence and abuse consist of things like coercive control, gaslighting, physical, emotional, psychological, sexual, financial control.
0: Yeah.
1: Social isolation. So there's spiritual control.
0: Many, many different factors there. And I guess we're not really educated on that. I'm not aware of growing, you know, I'm a mature age and I don't have any recollection of any awareness around anything other than physical abuse. And sometimes that was accepted. So in my younger day.
1: I think if we ask the listeners, the current listeners, if they understood most of the road rules, they would say yes.
0: Mm.
1: If we ask them if they understood most of the Department of Justice components of family violence and abuse, well, what constitutes family violence and abuse, they wouldn't be able to answer it.
0: And I guess, when we're talking about strong families, anything that's standing in the way of becoming a family with cohesion, unless we're aware of that, it's very hard to act upon it.
1: Yes.
0: After this short break, we'll return to my conversation with Margaret Chipperfield as we continue exploring how understanding, accountability and support can help build stronger men, stronger families and stronger communities.
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0: You're listening to Building Stronger Communities. Margaret Chipperfield now returns to continue our conversation, sharing why lasting change is possible when we move beyond blame, encourage accountability and support people before families reach crisis point. So what is one of the most important learnings you believe is required if change is to take place in men's behaviour?
1: Well, look, there's two or three that come to mind quickly. One, they need to know what family and violence, as broad terms, cover. Family and violence and abuse, what it means, what we've just been talking about. They need to know what their strengths are, even if somewhat rusty or unused. It's really important that we build on men's strengths so that they can use them to change their behaviour that's not okay. Mm. But a really important learning is about empathy. Many people don't know what empathy is. They've never heard of it.
0: Mm.
1: They've never used it. They've never had anyone empathise with them. And it took us several weeks for them to get the hang of it. And then quite naturally, and then in an unforced way, they began to use empathy in the group. And that was just so useful and helped build a lot of trust with all the men. So I think empathy is one of the most important learnings.
0: Yeah, it sounds like empathy is one of the most powerful tools if, you're only talking a short span of 6, 7, 8 weeks as opposed to a lifetime probably of those behaviours happening. So empathy must be a very powerful tool for you to have seen those results. What advice would you give to someone who is worried about a friend or a family member whose behaviour is becoming controlling or abusive?
1: Look, it's a really good question and a very important question, but it's impossible to answer it because it depends on so many factors such as the type of abuse, the extent of the abuse, the danger for anyone, not only the person who's being abused, but the person wanting to intervene and report it, the relationship of the person with the abuser and the abuse, whether children are involved. My suggestion would be that if anyone is concerned about what appears to be violence or abuse, then ring the local family violence program and ask advice. Or, if the matter's really urgent, then ring the police.
0: Listeners, remember just one message for today's conversation, Margaret. What would you hope it would be?
1: I guess from my point of view, men can change. It takes guts, honesty, tenacity, an admission of shame and the cause of that shame, but change is possible. And the best result of that change is safer women and children, and for men, the liking of themselves again.
0: Great message, Margaret. I'm just sort of sitting here taking that all in, and I'm sure the listeners are as well this morning, because the way you explain it, as I said before, it sort of sounds so simple, but it's such a powerful message because it gives men a pathway, I guess, to start looking ahead rather than struggling with themselves if they are struggling with how they're feeling. Thank you so much for joining us this morning, Margaret. I really appreciate your time. I know that you've spent a lifetime helping other people in your work as a professional, as a social worker, and then also giving your time to compile the story for these men. So thank you very much from the whole community.
1: Thank you very much. It's a pleasure.
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0: Stay with us till the end of the program today, because we'll also hear two powerful stories Margaret shared with me that I believe every listener should hear. After this next song, Luke Evans returns with what I believe is one of his most thought-provoking brain energy segments yet. As I listened, I found myself challenged, encouraged, and reflecting long after the recording had finished. It may just prompt you to pause and think a little differently too. So don't go anywhere. This one you'll want to hear. Some songs become more than just music. They become an anthem. This next one is about standing up for what matters, speaking with courage, and remembering that every voice has the power to make a difference. Here's the legendary John Farnham with You're the Voice, here on SWR 99.9. The difference is the music.

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3: Good morning, Michelle.
2: Brooke, would you like to tell our listeners where you're from and what your role is there?
3: So I work for Relationships Australia as a men's behaviour change practitioner. I help men to make choices that match their values and intentions. I support men to move towards safety, trust and respect after using family and domestic violence. I help facilitate a weekly take responsibility group with a female co-facilitator. We model cooperation, shared responsibility and respect. The groups go for 18 weeks. We help men overcome a history of violence, abuse and controlling behaviours. We examine the risks of these men reoffending, including abiding by their domestic violence orders if they have one.
2: And Brooke, can you explain what a whole family approach is to domestic violence?
3: We provide a whole of family safety approach. Our work with men is about the safety of women and the protection of children. We contact the partner, former partner of men who have experienced his violence, abuse and controlling behaviours to assist her to feel safe.
2: Which men attend a men's behaviour change program with Relationships Australia?
3: Well, look, the men are rich and poor, old and young, dads are with no kids, or from diverse cultural backgrounds. Men who use violence, abuse and controlling behaviours in their families cannot be distinguished from everyday men in the community.
2: What actually happens in a men's behaviour change program that you can let our listeners know about?
3: Well, firstly, the men enter a supportive process. They're invited to reflect on their behaviour and its impact towards their partner, former partner and children. We examine the men's thoughts, beliefs, emotions and actions. We examine if you feel shame for what you've done and whether you are able to empathise by putting yourself into your partner or former partner's shoes. We examine what it means to be a caring dad and to consider the needs of their children, whether the man is still in a family home or post-separation. A recent program we ran in Blacktown had 10 men who were connected to 22 children. So we see the direct link of the work we do to the safety of women and the protection of children.
2: With the Men's Behaviour Change program, Brooke, would you say that it works?
3: We hear lots of stories of the men who participate in our program as being really helpful. Our program is most effective when the men voluntarily take responsibility for their behaviour rather than being mandated only to court or corrective services. Our program goes far beyond anger management. We help men build skills around their emotional containment, empathy, and unpacking the effects of their beliefs. We examine which parts of their behaviour they want to keep and which parts they want to stop. I suppose we support men to examine other contributing factors as well, such as the use of alcohol and drugs, or managing their mental health. We acknowledge men, the trauma that men we see also presents itself whilst keeping his use of violence, abuse and controls central. We get great feedback from the men about being in the group and the behaviour changes that they've made, but we also value the feedback from women whose current or former partners have attended the Taking Responsibility program.
2: And if there's any of our male listeners out there this morning that is sort of thinking, you know, I really would like to make that change, I feel that my emotions, I am struggling, how would they go about finding a program such as with Relationships Australia?
3: I would suggest to go to the Relationships Australia webpage. And on there, you'll find numerous courses, group courses, personal support courses, a whole range of things. And there are links from the page to Men's Behaviour Change Programs, or you can certainly ring up Relationships Australia to make an inquiry on 8235 1500, and that's the Central Relationships Australia number. And there are also programs by Relationships Australia in Blacktown, in the Hunter, in Wollongong, etc.
2: Thanks so much for joining us this morning, Brooke, and putting a light on a very important program that's in our community, but also sharing that men are attending this and they are seeing changes, and also it's just as important that the women are also grateful for the benefits that they're receiving to help their families become stronger.
3: And thank you to you.
2: If today's conversations has raised concerns about your own behaviour or you find it difficult to manage your emotion, support is available. You can contact the Men's Referral Service on 1300 766 491 for confidential support and advice to help you build healthier relationships. Reaching out is a sign of strength, and taking that first step can make

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3: Welcome to Brain Energy. I'm Luke Evans, and this week we're talking about the role men play in strong, safe families. And I want to come at it from the angle I know best: emotional regulation, healthy masculinity, and why reaching out for support is a sign of strength, not weakness. So here's what I've learned, both in this work and through my own experience as a man. Bottling it up isn't strength. It's just pressure with nowhere to go. And a nervous system that's carrying stress with no outlet doesn't stay quiet. It leaks. It

comes out as a short fuse, as irritability, as shutting down and going cold, as that snap over something small. Or it gets numbed through your weapon of choice, be it alcohol, gambling, endless scrolling, whatever takes that edge off for a bit. And the people who feel the most are usually the ones closest to us, which is your family. Now, I want to be fair here because these cultural stereotypes exist for a reason. They got handed down over generations, and at some point they probably served a purpose. But a lot of them just don't serve us anymore, not even just as individuals, but even as a collective. And there are three things that I hear again and again in this space when it comes to men and when it comes to us processing our emotions day to day. And that is that emotions are weak, that it's weak to talk, and talking just, you know, is sitting around and kind of gets us nowhere. And that a real man leads with logic and action, not just emotion. I don't know if that sounds familiar for you, but I know I've certainly felt them myself, and I've certainly heard those conversations. So this isn't just about blame. In fact, it's the opposite. What it is about handing men something more useful, because the truth is, most of us were just never taught this in the first place. So let's take those three myths one at a time, because here's the thing. You don't beat a cultural story by arguing with it. You beat it by having something better to do instead. So the first myth is that emotions are weak. And the tool for this one is emotional labeling. See, I think of emotions as data points, just useful information telling you how you're reading a moment. They're not weakness, they're intel. So instead of pushing a feeling down, you want to name it. I am feeling angry. I'm feeling sad. I'm feeling overwhelmed. And this is actually a really great composure technique in the space of resilience, because that one small act takes the heat out of the moment. It moves you from reaction to response, from attack to curiosity. Naming what you feel isn't the soft option. It's a skill. The second myth is that it's weak to talk, and that talking is just, you know, sitting around while nothing gets done. And look, I understand this one, because a lot of us are wired for action. So here's the reframe. Talking isn't the whole thing. It's the first step. It's like walking into a gym and asking someone how to do the workout properly. You're not weak for asking, and asking doesn't lift the weights for you. You've still got to go and do the work. So ask first and then act. There's nothing passive about that. And the third myth is that a real man leads with logic and action, not emotion. And I'll be honest, logic does still have a seat at the table. I'm not asking you to throw that out, but it needs to have a pause first. So when you feel it rising, that heat in the chest, that jaw starting to tighten, just pause. Because just because you feel something, it doesn't mean you have to act on it. That pause lets the thinking part of your brain come back online instead of running on pure impulse. And remember, no matter how logical you think you're being in a heated moment, people don't remember the facts of what you said. They remember how you made them feel. So knowing your own state first is the very thing that lets your logic actually land. And this matters well beyond you, because every time a man names what he feels, treats talking as a step towards action, and pauses before he leads with logic, he's helping his own system to settle. And he's also helping his home to get calmer and his kids to feel safer. So this week, take the three. Name what you're feeling. Treat talking as the first step and not the whole job. And pause before you respond. Because that's not weakness. That's the strongest move you've got. And if today's conversation brought anything up for you, please reach out to someone you trust or to a support line in your area to have that conversation. You don't have to sit with it alone. I'm Luke Evans. This was Brain Energy. Look after yourself, and I'll see you next Saturday.

That brings us to the end of the first hour of Building Stronger Communities. We've heard some thought-provoking conversations this morning about what it really means to be a strong man, the importance of healthy relationships, and why prevention, accountability, and connection all play a part in building stronger families. After the news, we'll continue that conversation. I'll be joined by Al and Rendell from the Men's Table, who'll share their personal experiences of how connecting with other men has positively influenced their lives and why they're passionate about establishing a new Men's Table here in our listening area of Smithfield. Piper and Bethany are taking a well-earned break this week as they prepare to take the reins next Saturday for our special International Youth Day episode. I'm really looking forward to seeing them steer the ship. We'll also have our Knowledge is Power segment, your weekly Switch Off and Connect challenge. And before we finish the program, I'll leave you with two powerful stories from Margaret Chipperfield that I believe every listener should hear. So make yourself a cuppa, stay with us through the news, and join me for an hour of Building Stronger Communities right here on SWR 99.9. The difference is the music. Taking us into the break now is Wings by Birdie.

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7: Good morning, I'm Chris McCarthy. Reduced capacity at Sydney Airport is expected to push back flights around the country today. Dozens of flights were delayed by 90 minutes yesterday due to a shortage of air traffic controllers. The airport is urging travellers to check with their airline for the latest information. Airlines for Australia Chief Executive Stephen Beckett has told Today the issue will have a flow-on effect across Australia.
8: 70% of our airlines fly through Sydney every single day. So once there are delays at Sydney, it causes significant delays right across the network.
7: Agriculture shows across the country are considering strategies to prevent the spread of H5 bird flu. Adelaide's upcoming royal show will not feature any birds as the state records another 32 cases. Organisers at Melbourne's show have had discussions with their state government, while Queensland's ECHA has confirmed all avian events will go ahead this weekend. A band of rain and strong winds is expected to sweep over southern Australia in the coming days. The soaking is forecast to spread across South Australia today before hitting southern New South Wales and Victoria. The Weather Bureau's Sarah Scully says Sunday will be the wettest.
9: It will be very wet and windy across large parts of South Australia, Victoria, southern New South Wales and northern Tasmania. And we have issued a flood watch for catchments across large parts of central and eastern Victoria, including the Yarra catchment upstream from Warrandyte.
7: The US Senate has confirmed former Republican Congressman David Bratt to become ambassador to Australia. The approval clears the way for him to fill the diplomatic post, which has sat empty for nearly 2 years. It means he can arrive in Canberra ahead of the 75th anniversary of the ANZUS Treaty on September 1st. Jake Colajasny has been named as the Geelong player at the centre of the AFL concussion waiver scandal. The defender signed a deal to take on the legal responsibility for any future brain injuries 2 years ago. The Cats admit it was a misstep not to inform the league. AFL Players Association Chief Executive James Gallagher says he was completely flummoxed when he found out.
10: So I have a lot more confidence today than I did yesterday that none of our members are potentially going to be subject to waivers of this kind. At AFL level.
7: And a Productivity Commission report predicts the 2018 GST agreement is on track to cost the budget $60 billion by 2030.
0: SWAT Sport.
7: Checking sport, the Roosters have moved level with Penrith on 36 competition points after a come-from-behind victory over the Bulldogs. The Chooks coming from 10 points back in the last 15 minutes to win 20-18 in Sydney. The Panthers went down to the Warriors in Auckland, 28 points to 12. And Aussie Meyer Joint has been eliminated from the Canada Tennis Open, going down in the third set to Russian Ludmila Samsonova after a tiebreak in the second. There'll be more headlines coming up soon. I'm Chris McCarthy.
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0: Riptide Vance Joy bringing us back into the second hour of Building Stronger Communities here on SWR 99.9 Sydney's West. I'm Michelle Hillier and it's great to have your company this Saturday morning. If you're just joining us today, this program is called Strong Men, Strong Families. Throughout the morning, we've been exploring what it really means to be a strong man, how healthy relationships are built, and why connection, accountability, and support are important in creating safer families and stronger communities. We've heard from Brooke from Race Relationships Australia and Margaret Chipperfield, who shared her insights from many years working with men committed to changing their behaviour. Still to come this hour, Alan Rendell from the Men's Table. They'll share how connecting with other men has had a positive impact on not only their lives but their families' lives and why a news men's table is being established here in our local area of Smithfield. You'll also hear this week's Knowledge is Power segment, our Switch Off and Connect challenge, and to close today's program, I'll leave you with two powerful stories from Margaret Chipperfield that I believe will stay with you for long after the show is finished. Piper and Bethany are taking a break this week as they will be steering the ship next week on a special youth program to celebrate International Youth Day. First, let's continue our conversation about the power of connection and why no one has to face life challenges alone with Knowledge is Power.
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0: This week's Knowledge is Power is about recognising that healthy relationships are built on respect, not fear. When many people hear the words family and domestic violence, they immediately think of physical violence. But abuse can take on many forms. It can include controlling someone's money, constantly putting them down or humiliating them, isolating them from family and friends, threatening, intimidating, or making someone feel afraid, monitoring where they go, who they see, or who they speak to. Over time, these behaviours can become so normal within a relationship, they are no longer recognised for what they are. Knowledge is the first step to recognising unhealthy behaviour, but knowledge also gives us hope. The overwhelming majority of men do not use violence and want respectful, healthy relationships. For those who recognise behaviours in themselves that need to change, support is available. Programs such as men's behaviour change programs, organisations like the Men's Table, counselling services and other community supports provide opportunities for men to reflect, learn new skills and build healthier relationships. Seeking help isn't a sign of failure. It's a sign of responsibility. And if you're worried about someone you know, don't ignore it. A simple conversation encouraging someone to seek support or helping them connect with the right service can make a real difference, because creating safer families isn't just about responding to violence, it's also about preventing it. And prevention begins with awareness, accountability, and the courage to choose a different path. That's this week's Knowledge is Power.
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2: G'day, I'm Siv with the Community Notice Board. First up, an announcement from Blacktown City Council, as they are holding at their library a session called How to Spot Misinformation and Find Facts. The talk is being held on Thursday, the 13th of August from 10 a.m. at Max Weber Library. Bookings are essential and you can find all the details on the Blacktown City Council's events page. Fairfield City Council is holding a free composting workshop at Whitlam Library on Thursday, the 13th of August. Places are limited and bookings are essential. You can do that through the Fairfield City Council. St. Peter's Catholic Primary School is holding a winter festival today. It's on between 4 and 8 this afternoon. There's going to be rides and stalls, all kinds of things. You can visit the Cumberland City Council website for further information. And that's all for this week's Community Notice Board. I'm Siv. Thank you for listening. Have a great week and I'll talk to you soon.

0: Age of Reason, John Farnham. Connection is something we all need. For many men, though, finding a place where they can talk openly, build genuine friendships, and simply be themselves isn't always easy. That's where the Men's Table comes in. The Men's Table brings men together in a relaxed, respectful environment to build meaningful connections through honest conversation. It's not group therapy, it's not about fixing people, and there's no pressure to have all the answers. It's simply about creating a safe space where men can support one another through life's ups and downs. Joining me now are Al and Rendell, two members of the Men's Table, who are here to share their own experiences of how being part of the group has impacted their lives and why they're passionate about helping establish another Men's Table here in the Fairfield area. Al and Rendell, welcome to Building Stronger Communities. It's great to have you both with us.
1: Good morning, Michelle. Great to be here too.
0: Al, before we talk about the Men's Table, could you tell us a little bit about yourself and what first led you to attend an entree evening?
2: Yeah, sure. I'm a 56-year-old male. I live in the south coast of New South Wales, so in regional New South Wales. I've been here for 25 years, two kids and a wife. And I first came to the Men's Table by way of an entree, which is an introductory night. And what was going on for me in my life at that time was I came to the Men's Table pretty much by way of personal crisis. I had post-traumatic stress disorder following the bushfires down here and was helping on the fire front, fighting the fires. A lot of stress and trauma over that time. And I was just running on pure adrenaline and sort of just got through it. But at the end of it, I basically almost collapsed when the fires were put out and just couldn't continue. I couldn't function and I couldn't work and I was really irritable. And so I sought some help through various means, some professional clinical help, which certainly helped me get myself back on track. But the thing I did notice is I didn't have a group of male friends that I could talk to about what I was going through. I couldn't talk about my internal dialogue. I couldn't talk about how I felt about what was happening to me. Unfortunately, a lot of the male friends I had were, I wouldn't say they were superficial relationships, but they were certainly conditions on what we talk about. And talking about sort of weaknesses or mental health and being vulnerable certainly wasn't something that I'd talked to my male friends about before. And so I had a conversation with a friend of mine around the need for male friends, real like male friends you could talk to about this stuff. And he happened to be part of a men's table in a town not far away from me. And he suggested that I look into it. And so I did. So I started getting on the internet and did a bit of a search. And I found an entree in a town about 30 minutes away from me. And I turned up. Registered, turned up on the night, had no idea what to expect, but found that the beauty of the entree night was it was like nothing I'd ever experienced before. So the thing I really did stood out for me was the fact that I was listened to by everyone in the room. There were 16 other men in that room, and I was listened to and given time to talk without being interrupted or fixed or told how I should feel or even somebody else telling me about a more traumatic story that they'd heard with a cousin or a brother or a friend or something. And I'd never had that before. So I really left that night thinking this is something I want to explore and I want to find out more about. And so I came back the following month and it was a new table. We formed, there was 10 of us. And we formed and we've been together for 5 years. So that was in 2021. And in November, this November, this year will be 5 years our table's been together. And it's been a really wonderful experience to be able to feel safe about talking about things that are vulnerable around your feelings and your emotions and how you're going in life. It's not all about hardship either. Like we talk a lot about the joys. We've got, we've got men that have got grandchildren that have been born. They've, they've got lots of celebrations things. But it's also talking about, your fears and your anxieties around your life and things that might concern you as well.
0: Yeah, thanks for sharing that, Al. It's a very personal story, and we do thank you for letting listeners know what the story was and your experience. Rendell, yourself, was your journey similar or different in ways?
1: A little bit, pretty different. I'd sold a business, moved to a new city. I was looking to make friends beyond family that were up here. I moved to Brisbane from Melbourne. I just put a strategy in place to meet different people, and one of the strategies was to answer an ad on social media for an entree. I'd done my homework about Men's Table. I'd actually attended an entree in Melbourne because it piqued my interest at the time. I think this was so I knew it was for me, and I couldn't take it up in Melbourne at the time. Anyway, I actually ended up going to two entrees, the second one being on a day of the week that suited me personally. And so, like you just heard from Al, plonked in a room with 10 other guys on a Monday night at a pub in the city, and away we went. And it's been a fantastic journey, a diversity of men, people you would never meet normally, or I would never meet normally, but you've established a relationship, and it's been a great journey.
0: Yeah. How about for you, Al? What was your first thoughts before you walked in that room?
3: Look, I came to that night with probably just curiosity and not so much nerves. What really settled it for me, or what sort of was the clincher for me, was when they brought out these conversation guidelines called the fundamentals, which really gave the table structure. When I say structure, it gave it structure which leads to safety at the table. So you know, okay, nobody's going to try and fix me. Nobody's going to try and tell me what I should or shouldn't do in my life. Was one of the key things, and also confidentiality was a really key thing. So what I spoke about, personal stuff I spoke about in my life, was not shared outside that table, which I think was probably one of the key things that really reassured me.
0: Rendell, you'd say the same thing? You felt it was a safe space?
1: Yeah, the entree was very particular about, you know, the nature of the conversations, as Al said, the fundamentals, confidentially, no fixing, no judgments, a safe place.
0: You're with Michelle Hillier on Building Stronger Communities. We've just heard two powerful stories about why these men sought support through the Men's Table. One reached out during a time of crisis, the other simply recognised a need for deeper connection. Their journeys remind us of something important. When someone reaches out, they're not always looking for us to solve their problems. Often what they need most is someone to simply stand beside them, listen, and walk alongside them. We'll take a short break before returning to my conversation with Al and Rendell to hear their understanding of what it is to be a strong man. And I can't think of a more fitting song to reflect the message. Here's Stand By Me. When

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1: And today's episode is entitled Strong Men. So I wanted to hear maybe from you first, Al, when you thought of strong men before you went to a men's table, do you think of strong men in a different light now after the men's table?
2: Oh, yeah, it's very different. look, I like most Australian men, I was brought up in the 70s and the 80s. You know, adolescence for me was the 80s and 20s was the 90s. And, you know, we were basically told that the old thing about, you know, boys don't cry, boys don't, you know, boys hold things in, men hold things in, they keep it to themselves, they cope, they protect. And that's what caring is. It's not about talking about your feelings, and it's not about sharing your emotions. That's definitely a no-go zone when you grow up in as an Australian male, I found. I grew up in a country area, so, you know, it's even stronger in the country, you know, sort of that stoic Australian male who just gets on with the job. That definitely was my sort of what I thought strong men were, but through my experience, and I guess through also my personal experience of being brought to my knees and realizing that that's just a fallacy. You know, we're sold this lie that men need to be strong by keeping it all in, and it's just bullshit.
1: Mm-hmm.
2: You know, it's not true, excuse my language, but
1: yep.
2: It's not true. It's basically the thing that makes us stronger is by connecting to each other through our shared experiences and lives, and that includes telling each other and talking to each other about how we feel and what emotions are going on in our lives, because that we are emotion, you know, humans, we're emotional beings.
1: And I think sometimes people think asking for help is a sign of weakness. Randall, what would you say to a man who feels that way?
3: Asking for help is a complicated thing. This is obviously in a context of a friend, you know, you do your best you can. In context of men's table, it's about letting them explain themselves and talk. And sometimes talking is thinking. And so that's been the benefit, that they were able to talk and think, if without judgment. And so, look, some help is beyond the men's table, and you need a specialist practitioner to do that. So there's a sort of slot bandwidth in terms of helping men. So look, certainly we have a particular part of our agenda each month where anybody want to get something off their chest. And talk about it. So we just make a space for people to do that. And I had my men's table last night, and someone did exactly that. And that was, we just helped ask a few questions, we helped him, as it were, to give him a space to do that.
1: Yeah. And I think sometimes, the agenda thing, when you've got something and you just want to tell somebody about it, you might feel more able to in a group of the same sex. So for me, it's in a group of women, I feel I can get things off my chest, and if it's only to get it off my chest and vent, the group of women know that's what it is. So I'm assuming a group of men can do exactly the same thing. It's not fixing, it's just being heard and validated.
3: Correct.
1: After this short break, we'll return with the final part of my conversation with Al and Randall from the men's table. We'll explore how the changes they've experienced personally are flowing into their families, friendships and communities, and why supporting men before they reach crisis matters. If today's conversation has highlighted anything, it's that reaching out before things become overwhelming can change the direction of a person's life. Here's Guy Sebastian with Before I Go. 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
1: Rendell, how do you feel it's changed in the way that you communicate with, you know, your family and friends?
2: Look, my in terms of me communicating well and being the best I can in all sorts of relationships, that means I have to be the best I am. And certainly in terms of my, you know, journey, a lot of influence has been that. And so I've men's table is about me being the best man I can and just one of the tools I use.
1: Mm-hmm.
2: And so obviously having a place where I can vent or I can ask for help. We say no fixing, but if someone wants some help, you can do that. Or doing a one-on-one with one of the guys in the group, saying, "Look, can we have a chat about this?" And so that helps me be better. And when I'm the best me, then I'm the best at being a husband or a father and a son and, you know, brother.
1: Yeah.
2: So, yeah.
1: Good. And now, can you just explain what the ripple effect is at the men's table?
3: Yeah, sure. So I also work at the men's table in what we call the kitchen, which is like a central office, but we support all the tables across Australia. Did an evaluation study 3 years ago, which we called the ripple effect. And it really went out and asked the partners and the wives and the sisters and about the changes that they may have noticed in the man in their life who has been at a table for a little, you know, some period of time. And the results that we got revealing really what a lot of the partners said, because it was quite 43% of the female partners or women in the lives of the men said that their men or the man in their life had become more emotionally available to them,
1: mm-hmm.
3: in their lives. So that's quite a stark statistics. I mean, I think at the time we had about nearly 2,000 men at the tables. The other one, which is really important, is that 87%, and this is pretty consistent, so every year we do an evaluation report on all the men sitting at the tables. We generally get around about a 40% response rate from the men, which is pretty good for a survey.
1: Mm.
3: But the men at the table, 87% of men at the tables say that they feel a sense of community and belonging by being at their tables, which is really important for an individual to, you know, because we all know of the health effects or the negative health effects of being lonely,
1: mm-hmm.
3: or living in loneliness. So for a man to say, you know, 87% of the men that are at tables to say that they feel a greater sense of community belonging is really powerful.
1: Mm.
3: And when they feel a sense of community belonging, they feel, you know, they feel like they want to actually be part of a community and doing good things in a community, whether that be through other pursuits, whether other clubs or other organisations or whatever it is, they want to get more involved. So I think that's kind of the key to the ripple effect, I guess.
1: Yeah, and I know statistics have just come out about loneliness, and the our youth, the 18 to 24-year-olds, is higher than ever. So, you know, for our young men listening out there, what would you say to them if they feel the men's table is an age thing?
3: Give it a go. Bring some mates along. And, you know, like, there's nothing wrong with intergenerational conversations. I love talking to younger guys because they've got a different outlook on life and a different view on many things.
1: Mm-hmm.
3: And I can actually learn from them myself. So I would just say give it a go.
1: I know there's one in Blacktown where we're broadcasting from, but you're opening a new one in Smithfield?
3: Yeah, we're looking at starting a new table in Smithfield.
1: Mm-hmm.
3: And the way we do that is by running what we've been talking about, an entree. And the details of the Smithfield entree are that it's happening on Tuesday, the 1st of September, from 7 p.m. to 9 p.m. And if men are interested in that area are interested in finding out more or perhaps attending that entree, they can just ring us on 1-800-636-782. That's 1-800-636-782, and we can get them registered and get that organised.
1: Yeah, great. We'll also put on the Building Stronger Communities website, which is buildingstrongercommunities.com.au, the details as well. So if you're already familiar with that page, we'll put some links through there. So a question for you both to finish up. So, Rendell, our program is called Building Stronger Communities. In one sentence, how do men supporting

0: mission at the moment, or mission statement, which is strength to care. By being at a men's table, you can actually learn how to care for other men and care for yourself and be, like Brendel said, your best self.
1: And thank you for joining us today, sharing your experiences and your with the men's table, and also your stories, personal stories. I really do thank you for sharing those. So all the best, and make sure if you're in, so you're up in Brisbane, aren't you, Rendell?
2: Yes, I am.
1: Yep. So if you have any family or friends up there, or any males that you think could be of benefit, well, it can be benefit to all males, but if you'd like to share the story up there, and then for the new table opening at Smithfield. But I believe there's tables all around Australia. Howard, that's correct?
0: Yeah, there's over 300 tables across the country in every state and territory. So if you are a man listening anywhere in Australia, please jump on the men's table website, themenstable.com.org, and just there's a map there. You can actually, like a interface map, you can actually search your area and find a table near where you are.
1: Excellent. Thank you so much for joining me this morning, gentlemen.
0: Thank you, Michelle.
2: Thank you.
1: After hearing from Al and Rendell, I'm sure you will agree that this week's community champion is the men's table. Every week across Australia, ordinary men gather around a table to do something that previous generations often found difficult: talk honestly about life. 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
1: It's time for this week's Switch Off and Connect. And this week, I'd like to speak directly to the men listening. When was the last time you really checked in on a mate? Not with a quick text, not with a thumbs up on social media, but a genuine conversation. This week's challenge is this: put the phone down, pick up the phone, or better still, catch up in person, invite a mate for coffee, go for a walk, watch the footy together, ask a simple question, how are you really going, and then take the time to listen. You don't have to solve their problems. Sometimes the greatest support we can offer is simply being present. And for everyone listening today, wives, partners, parents, siblings and friends, perhaps think about the men in your life who might benefit from knowing someone cares enough to ask. Because strong communities are built one conversation at a time. So this week, let's switch off, reach out and listen. It could make more of a difference than you realise. This next song, Little Wonders by Rob Thomas, is a beautiful reminder that life isn't always changed by the big moments. Sometimes it's the little conversations, the small acts of kindness, the decision to check in on a mate, the courage to ask for help, or simply choosing to be present for someone who needs us. Those little wonders can have a lasting impact on families, friendships, and our communities. 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
1: 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You're with Michelle Hillier on Building Stronger Communities on SWA 99.9. One thing I've been thinking about while preparing this program is that not every man needs counselling or a formal support program, but I do think that every man needs connection. For some men, that connection might be through the men's table. For others, it might be a Saturday morning golf group. My husband plays golf every Saturday, and if you asked him, he'd probably tell you that golf isn't the main reason he goes. Of course, they enjoy the game, but it's also about catching up with mates, having a laugh, checking in on each other, and sharing life along the way. And the wonderful thing is that those friendships have extended beyond the golf course. We've built friendships as couples too, creating another layer of connection and community. I've seen the same thing with cycling groups, men walking groups, the men's sheds, sporting clubs, volunteer organisation and service clubs. The activity isn't often just the reason people come together. The real value is the conversation. If knowing someone notices if you don't turn up, it's having people who ask, "How have you been?" It's feeling like you belong. But I also think those groups have an opportunity and perhaps even a responsibility to help shape the culture around them. Sometimes we hear comments like, "Don't be a pussy," or someone being called numbnuts in front of a group. Everybody laughs, but it's worth asking ourselves a question. When we laugh along, are we encouraging respect, or are we reinforcing behaviour that puts someone down? Real mates don't have to embarrass each other to have a laugh. Real mates can challenge one another respectfully. They can encourage instead of belittle. They can call out behaviour that chips away at someone's confidence while still caring about the person behind it. Perhaps one of the strongest things a man can do isn't just joining in with a joke. Perhaps it's changing the conversation. Perhaps the culture we create in our friendship groups, sporting clubs and workplaces doesn't stay there. It follows us home to our partners, our children and our communities. So maybe this week, let's all think about the words we use and the example we set, because while the activity brings people together, respect, connection and belonging are what keeping a community strong. Throughout today's program, we've been talking about connection, finding the courage to reach out, to be vulnerable and to rediscover what strength really looks like. Sometimes coming home isn't just about walking through the front door. It's about finding your way home, back to the people who matter and perhaps even back to yourself. And that brings us to the end of another Building Stronger Communities. A sincere thank you to Brooke from Relationships Australia, Margaret Chipperfield, Alan Rindle from the Men's Table and Luke Evans for sharing your knowledge, experience and hope with us today. Today's conversations have reminded us that strength isn't measured by how much we can carry alone. Real strength is found in the courage to listen, the courage to take responsibility, the courage to ask for help, and the courage to support someone else. If there's one message I'd like you to take away today, it's this. Strong men don't have all the answers. Strong men don't have to hide in their emotions. Strong men don't have to walk through life alone. Connection isn't weakness. It's one of our greatest strengths. So this week, check in on a mate, join a group, start a conversation. Or if you're already part of a sporting club, a golf group, a walking group, or another community organisation, think about the culture you're helping to create. Because every conversation, every word of encouragement, and every act of respect helps shape stronger families. And before we go, a quick look ahead at next week. In recognition of International Youth Day, I'm handing the reins over to Piper and Bethany. They'll be taking the lead on next week's program as they present a special episode celebrating International Youth Day and also Never Give Up Day, bringing their own ideas, perspectives and conversations to the microphone. After all, if we believe young people are the leaders of tomorrow, we also need to give them opportunities to lead today. I'm looking forward to supporting them as they steer the ship, and I'll hope you'll join us next Saturday from 8 a.m. for another edition of Building Stronger Communities. I'm Michelle Hillier. Thank you for spending part of your Saturday morning with me. Take care of yourself, look out for one another, and never underestimate the difference one conversation can make. This is Building Stronger Communities, where everyone has a place and every story matters. Have a wonderful weekend. After this final song, I'll leave you with two powerful stories from Margaret Chipperfield that I believe every listener should hear. Stories that invite us to reflect on empathy, respect, and the choices we make every day. Lean on me, Bill Withers.

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6: Good morning, I'm Chris McCarthy. Travellers across the country are experiencing flight delays as Sydney Airport is hit by a second day of air traffic controller shortages. Virgin's online check-in system has also gone offline, compounding frustrations. The backlog in Sydney is expected to flow on to all major Australian airports throughout the day. Agricultural shows around Australia are weighing up their options in response to the H5 bird flu outbreak. Adelaide's Royal Show will not feature any avian exhibits as a precaution, with South Australia home to the largest share of cases. The Victorian government has ordered some poultry farmers to house their birds inside. Agriculture Minister Michaela Settle says she's in talks with the organisers of her state's premier agricultural show.
7: I would say that certainly all of the contact I have with the Royal Melbourne Show is that they care a lot about our agricultural industry, and I know that they will take any steps that are required to protect our agricultural sector.
6: A Morrison-era goods and services tax deal is expected to cost $60 billion by the end of the decade. The arrangement, which was put in place in 2018, was originally